0: Yeah.
1: Praise Mix Down, where we keep God first in the mix. D-Stone in the building with the one, the only Jason Claiborne, who got the J's on with the tag still on him. Come on, get the footwork.
0: Yeah,
1: get the
0: man, footwork. Listen.
1: Tell everybody where you from, Jason.
0: Man, I'm from Louisville, Kentucky. We call it the Ville.
1: Okay.
0: You know what I'm saying? And I'm glad to be a part of my city, man. I love my city. One of the most talented, underrated cities in the world, man.
1: I need one of those hats, bro.
0: I got you.
1: The Ville hat is kind of crazy.
0: I got you. It's
1: you got it in all colors? What are we doing?
0: I think it's in red and black, but I got you whatever color you want.
1: So wait, is this your brand?
0: No. This is a friend of mine's brand, but I got you.
1: You need to get a portion.
0: I know.
1: Okay.
0: Yeah, I'm going to send you a couple hats.
1: Hey, listen,
0: I got you.
1: It's all to the good. So, to those who don't know who Jason Claiborne is, man, give us like a short 30-second introduction of who you are, man.
0: Man, I'm a songwriter, singer, producer. I've been in the game for a minute. Started with the Righteous Riders with Ty Scott years ago.
1: Okay.
0: I was the hook guy. I didn't rap, but I've been around rap and hip-hop for a long time. I've been in this industry.
1: You look like you used to do R&B.
0: A lot of people say that. I did a little stint, but the Lord was like, nah, that ain't what you're supposed to be doing.
1: That's true.
0: I got a calling on your life, man. So I'm grateful. Written a lot of songs for a lot of artists. A lot of the songs that you play on your mixdown have came from my pen. So.
1: Well, let me just say this. Yeah. I'm glad you didn't make it in R&B because I don't think we would have got you back.
0: No.
1: I think we would have got you back. I can hear that Dave Hollister in you right now. I don't think we would have got you back.
0: Yeah, one of my favorites. Dave Hollister is okay.
1: Yeah,
0: so, man, I'm grateful, man, to be a part of gospel music and a lot of the fabric of churches and songs that are being sung all around the world, man. I'm grateful.
1: Man, listen, we about to talk about it all right here on the Praise
0: Mix.
1: Damn.
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1: Praise Mix Down, where we keep God first in the mix. D-Stone in the building with Jason Claiborne. This is the Takeover Show, and I'm super excited about it this weekend because when we get back, we're going to talk about some of the frustrations of our industry.
0: Yeah.
1: Oh, yeah, we about to be honest. Okay. All right, here on the Praise
0: Mix.
1: Damn. K-Joe.

0: Praise Mix Down, where we keep God first in the mix. D-Stone, Jason Claiborne, and a lot of people are excited to be a part of the gospel industry, yeah. And I am too.
1: Yeah.
0: But there's some frustrating things about our industry, and yeah. I'm going to tell you what it is, right? I believe we're spoiled, Jason.
1: Absolutely.
0: I believe we're spoiled, because when you see the amount of talent that we have, the amount of singers that we have, let me just tell you this. R&B, respectfully, you don't want to see us in the verses.
1: Not at all.
0: Maybe we can discuss tracks.
1: Yeah.
0: Maybe you could get us in the area of tracks, but in the area of singing, no, you don't want none of us.
1: Like they said, a nerd nutter.
0: No. Because here's the truth. Here's the truth. Tank belongs to us.
1: Absolutely. Victor Johnson and Free. Go back and look on the cover of Victor Johnson and Free. Tank is in the choir singing tenor with a red jacket on.
0: Exactly.
1: Hands down.
0: So most of the people that you think are yours, Fantasia belongs to us.
1: Dave Hollister belongs to us.
0: Exactly.
1: Carl Thomas belongs to us.
0: Mm-hmm.
1: Drew Hill belongs to us.
0: Yep. Jodeci. Belongs to us.
1: Come on, y'all.
0: Hey, Glory.
1: Actually, let's talk about it.
0: Come on, let's talk about it.
1: Let's talk about it, because I saw a podcast with Jermaine Dupri, Brian Cox,
0: mm-hmm.
1: that said that the reason why R&B doesn't sound like it does now is because they have not been able to get people from the church.
0: And the
1: 112
0: reason
1: church
0: belongs to us too.
1: Yes, Boyz II Men
0: belongs
1: church.
0: To us. So we listen, we're running out of time, but I just want to let you know R&B belongs to us.
1: Yeah,
0: okay, because it
1: facts.
0: Was rhythm and Bible before it was rhythm and blues.
1: I don't hear nobody.
0: I can't help myself. Hey, listen, more with Jason Claiborne when we get back, all right here on the Praise
1: Mix
0: Damn.

0: Just you wait.
1: 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Keeping God first. 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

0: Praise Mix Down, where we keep God first in the mix. D-Stone, Jason Claiborne in the building, man. So happy to have you here,
1: man,
0: bro.
1: Man, I'm glad to be here.
0: You got a lot of friends, but I spoke to one of your friends today, and he said, ask him who his best friend in gospel is.
1: Otis Kemp.
0: Hey, glory.
1: I already knew it. I knew it. It's only one person that finds out you somewhere.
0: Ask
1: and
0: him.
1: Calls. I already know Otis Kemp. That's my dog.
0: Otis Kemp said, ask him.
1: Yeah, no. Me and Otis talk two or three times a week. That's one of my best friends in the industry.
0: Okay.
1: Hands down, man. Him, Sean Keys, definitely. I talked to Dolly. Man,
0: come on, Dolly.
1: Man, I like Jordan as well, man. Talk to Jordan. And PMJ, we chat frequently.
0: Oh, see, we're going to talk about that in a minute. Okay. We're not going to talk about this right now because I don't have a whole lot of time. But let me just let you know, Jason Claiborne is doing the most. Matter of fact, that should be the name of the album.
1: Doing the
0: Jason
1: most.
0: Jason Claiborne.
1: I like it.
0: Doing the most. Don't do that.
1: No.
0: It doesn't sound gospel at all.
1: That's why I like it.
0: Doing the most. Yeah. Hey, Glory. All right, listen, when we get back more with Jason Claiborne. All right, here on the Praise
1: Mix.
0: Damn.
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1: What's one of your favorite memories?
2: 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And I can remember one night we were laying out in our hammocks and we were just, you know, watching the trees rustling in the wind above us, and we could hear the sounds of the forest all around us. Frogs singing and owls calling and the creek running nearby. It was amazing. It felt like we were a part of it all. I don't know if I do it justice trying to describe it, but I'll definitely never forget it.
1: Most of us have a memory of being in nature we'll never forget. 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
4: 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D Stone, Jason Claiborne live in the building for the Takeover Show. If you're just tuning in, you missed a lot. You missed hour one. But when we get back, we got a lot to talk about, okay? Because Jason is doing the most right now, and his feature game is actually out of control. So we're going to talk about that all right here on the Praise
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0: Praise Mix Down, where we keep God first in the mix. Jason Claiborne in the building with your boy D Stone. New single.
1: Yeah.
0: With Melvin Crispell.
1: Whatever it
0: third.
1: Is. Yeah.
0: Love what you're doing on that song. But right now, you're just doing the most, bro, when it comes to features. We can't play them all, Jason.
1: Listen, I'm sorry, but that's my mission.
0: What made you just say, hey, you got a record? Yeah, let me jump on it.
1: You know what's funny? It's crazy because...
0: That's literally what you did.
1: Literally.
0: Hey, you got a record? Yeah, let me jump on it.
1: Yeah. Yeah, I put these records together. I sent them out two by two. And actually what's crazy is the records that I wanted the other artists, the actual song, they ended up doing the other record. So all of the songs, they did the second record. Dietrich picked a different song. Mike picked a different song. Melvin picked a different song. A lot of people said we've never seen Melvin in this light.
0: It speaks to your character, though, yeah, bro.
1: Thank you, man.
0: I'm giving you flowers right now
1: because
0: a lot of people will be like, you know.
1: Yeah.
0: Matter of fact, I'm going to just say that for anybody who's listening. It's like if you ask somebody to do a record and they don't say yes right away, it speaks to your character.
1: Very much so, man. I'm grateful for the longevity that the Lord has had with me in this industry. You don't realize how many people, how many lives you have affected, and even artists, man. So when I hit people up and they say, I would be honored to, you know what I mean?
0: That's really cool.
1: So
0: when I get ready to put out my music,
1: consider
0: you better
1: done.
0: Say, I would be honored to.
1: I would be honored to.
0: As a matter of fact,
1: Dwight,
0: if you say anything but that,
1: yes.
0: I'll be like, no, give me the honor part.
1: Right.
0: I want the honor part.
1: Right, right. That's the
0: say
1: one I'm
0: I
1: looking
0: would
1: for.
0: Be honored.
1: Yes, yes,
0: okay,
1: yes.
0: Okay, all right, glory.
1: Yeah,
0: all right, here on The Praise
1: Mix.
0: Damn.
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6: 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We were reminded that sustained elevation is dependent upon an unshakable foundation. If we are unsure about our elevation, more likely than not, it's because we are building upon an unstable foundation. And instead of shoring up our foundation through excavation, we just continue to build on insecure ground. So I want to leave you with this one thought today. It is not possible to elevate to your highest potential until you have first excavated an unreliable foundation.
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0: Praise Mix Down, where we keep God first in the mix. D-Stone, Jason Claiborne live in the building. And when we get back, I'm not through talking about collabs. I'm just not. Because we got a lot to talk about, okay? Yeah. All right here on the Praise
1: Mix.

0: Praise Mix Down, where we keep God first in the mix. D-Stone, Jason Claiborne. Collab game is crazy right now.
1: Yeah, man.
0: Matter of fact, you need to get a tat that says collab game crazy.
1: Yeah, right now. I got to find another spot.
0: Crazy collab game. Okay, so who haven't you worked with yet? Because we are in a lot of cities, okay?
1: Yeah.
0: And if you want to put it out there, it's the best opportunity
1: Absolutely.
0: For other people to come into agreement for whatever it is you want. So who do you want to work with? Top three right now.
1: Top three right now. I love to do something with Red Hands.
0: Okay.
1: I love Kyrie and what they doing with that that Neo Soul D'Angelo vibe right now.
0: Okay.
1: I'd say eventually I'm going to do something with Kim Burrell.
0: Okay.
1: And I like to do something with Daryl Walls.
0: Okay.
1: I think the Daryl Walls and Zaccardi Daryl Walls kind of more of an R&B vibe song.
0: I love the lane that he's in and the season that he's in right now.
1: Yeah, it's dope.
0: Shout outs to PJ Morton.
1: PJ Morton,
0: really embracing Daryl Walls and highlighting what we already saw in you, bro.
1: Yeah.
0: What we already saw
1: in
0: you.
1: Yeah, man. And so I'm grateful. Those would be 3 to 4 people that I think we could do something. And the cool thing about it is I have a song with Zaccardi on his record that
0: Come on!
1: And I think it'd be easy for us to make
0: that happen. Cardi Cortez is the Teddy Pendergrass of gospel.
1: Hands down.
0: I saw him in concert this weekend. I was like, okay, Zaccardi, this ain't got nothing to do. He did a... Never mind.
1: No.
0: He does a song in his concerts that ain't got nothing to do with the Lord. Hey, Glory. I don't want to get him in trouble.
1: No.
0: All right, here. Keep booking Zaccardi.
1: Please.
0: We were at an outside venue. He wasn't in church. All right, here on the Praise
1: Mix.

0: 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It's the Praise.
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0: Praise Mix Down, where we keep God first in the mix. Jason Claiborne, your boy D Stone in the building, man. About to ask you something that I don't really ask a lot of artists, but I feel the need, or the unction, as they say in church, to ask you, man, like, is there anything that we can pray for in regards to Jason Claiborne, man?
1: Wow, man.
0: And the season that you're in. I know it's different.
1: No. I would just say clarity of making the proper decisions to make the right moves in this next season, because I'm in school. I'm back in school right now. And I want to...
0: In school for?
1: For business administration.
0: Okay.
1: So I want to create a compound in my city where we can have a place for people and young people to come and learn.

0: about the industry and all the different styles of how to be in the industry, whatever it may be.
1: Wait, do you already have the venue? Yeah. You already got the building?
0: No, I have the land.
1: Okay, well, watch this.
0: It's going to take about $15 million for me to do what I need to do.
1: Somebody got it. You know, when black people start scratching their hand, that means it's there.
0: That means it's there.
1: It's there. Yeah. So congratulations,
0: Jason.
1: Thank
0: you so much.
1: You're about to do your thing.
0: Thank you. Thank you.
1: And I'm excited about it.
0: And I think that that's what the generational thing of us, not just passing on music, but passing on the legacy of the foundation.
1: And passing on opportunity.
0: Opportunity, man.
1: I like that.
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4: Let's see. Well, there was this one time I went snorkeling in the Caribbean when I was a kid. It really just blew my mind. I mean, when you're sitting on the beach, it's so peaceful and you sort of forget there's a whole other world under there, just full of all kinds of life. We saw the most beautiful corals. I remember thinking they were waving at us as they moved with the ocean. And then there were all these amazing fish. They kind of reminded me of tropical birds. 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

0: Praise Mix Down, where we keep God first in the mix. Jason, that is a show?
1: Yeah.
0: Congratulations, everybody. Put your hands together. He did well. He did good. But listen, we don't like to leave without motivating our listeners, man. Can you give them a word of motivation before we get up out of here?
1: Listen, whatever you're going through, whatever the situation is, you got to allow God to move, and you can't do it all. You got to sit down and let the Lord work and let him be God in your life. After you've done all you can do, you have to let the Lord work. He's a rewarder of them that diligently seek him. If you be willing and obedient, you'll eat the good of the land. You have to focus and understand that his promises cannot return unto him void. So he has to do what he said he was going to do in the word for you. He has to focus, stay vigilant with your relationship with him, because the foundation is most important. You can't build a house without a foundation, and that's the relationship with God.
0: All right, here on the Praise
1: Mix
0: Down.
2: Lord, I know you're a promise keeper.

0: God in your word, you said,
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0: You said I'm free. But God, I don't feel anything.
1: But I don't feel anything.
0: The ones
1: I thought would never leave.
0: They gave up on me.
1: They given up on
0: but
1: me.
0: I know.
1: But I know.

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0: 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Let this one get all up in your spirit.
1: What's up, Baltimore? Somebody make some noise in here tonight. We've come to praise one God, one name, and is worthy of all our praise. Come on and help me praise him. Yes.

Family, it's your girl, Darlene. I want you to join me Monday through Friday on The Nightly Spirit, where you'll hear something new with the Off the Record Smash and have an interesting yet inspiring conversation in the chat room with me. And I'll also be talking to some of your favorite inspirational artists. I have a word for you, a classic vintage vault, and prayer every night. And don't forget, it is on Friday nights. The Friday Night Spinspiration with DJ Mr. Watkins closes out the week. You don't want to miss a single night, so tune in every night with your girl, Darlene, right here on The Nightly Spirit. It's time.

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0: 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Baltimore's Praise 106.1.
1: Come on, just put some sweet words of worship in the atmosphere with me. Come on, let's pull on heaven and get what we need from him tonight. Come on, pull on heaven with me. Come on, let your worship rise in this atmosphere. Come on, right there. Come on. Come on, let it rise. There's no place I'd rather be.

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1: What are you trying to say, Yolanda? 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
1: I want you to know, long as I got King Jesus, I don't need nobody else. 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

many of y'all want the Lord? Now listen, in order for you to go to that next level, you may have to go through a little something. Watch me. You put that hand up there now. But I want all of y'all that don't mind going through the persecution in order to go to the next level in God.

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Family, it's your girl, Darlene. I want you to join me Monday through Friday on The Nightly Spirit, where you'll hear something new with the Off the Record Smash and have an interesting yet inspiring conversation in the chat room with me. And I'll also be talking to some of your favorite inspirational artists. I have a word for you, a classic vintage vault, and prayer every night. And don't forget, it is on Friday night, the Friday Night Spinspiration with DJ Mr. Watkins closes out the week. You don't want to miss a single night, so tune in every night with your girl, Darlene, right here on The Nightly Spirit. It's time.

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0: 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God's got a blessing.
1: God's got a blessing.
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0: 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See, I was supposed to be a mess. I was supposed to be a wreck. 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God didn't look at what I could give him. 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Hallelujah, hallelujah.
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Come on, let's pull on heaven and get what we need from him tonight. Come on, pull on heaven with me. Come on, let your worship rise in this atmosphere. Come on, right there. Come on. Come on, let it rise. There's no place I'd rather be.

0: I'd rather be Jesus than right here, just you and me. For I'm asking, I'm asking, I'm asking you to reveal to me your glory.
1: That's Ernest Pugh there with Glory to See You on Praise with Shawnee Sky. Good morning. I'm so grateful that you're spending this time with me today. Have you ever felt like everyone else is being chosen, promoted, celebrated, while somehow your name keeps getting passed over? Or maybe you've been faithful, you've been praying, you've been serving, but it feels like nobody sees you. I want to encourage you this morning with today's scripture for the day. It comes from Psalms 27:10. Though my father and mother forsake me, the Lord will receive me. I remember that was a song that we used to sing in the choir when I was a kid at Concord Missionary Baptist Church in Dallas. When my mother and father forsake me, then the Lord will take me up. I can't remember the name of the song, but I do remember singing that song. So listen, even when people overlook you, God never does, all right? Your value is not determined by who failed to recognize your gifts. Your season isn't canceled because someone else got the opportunity. What God has your name on cannot be given to someone else. So if you've been feeling forgotten this week, remember this. Heaven knows exactly where you are. God hasn't skipped over your address, your prayer, or your purpose. Your time is coming. And when God opens a door that no one can shut, I'm Shawnee Scott, and this is Praise with Shawnee Scott. Let's worship together and be reminded that even when the world overlooks you, God never will. Thank God.
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JJ Harrison there with Nothing Else Inside of Praise with Shawnee Scott. And now let's get into some praise and worship with Joshua Rogers. It's Pour Your Oil.

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1: Can I get some help in the house? All right. Anybody remember these kind of songs?

Yes, praise the Lord. Smokey Norville there with the Sunday morning medley. I'm Shawnee Scott. You are inside of Praise with Shawnee Scott, and it is my favorite part of the show. What would Jesus do? So here's your question of the day. Now, you've worked hard. You've stayed faithful. You've put in the time, but someone else gets the promotion. Someone else gets the opportunity or the recognition that you believe you deserve. What would you do? Could you genuinely celebrate their win while you're still waiting for yours? And more importantly, what do you think Jesus would do? What would Jesus do, right? All right, hit me up on my hotline at 1-833-633-8973. I want to hear what you have to say. Or you can hit me up on my social media at Shawnee Scott on Air.

was Maurette Brown Clark right there with I Just Want to Praise You, one of my favorite songs. Now, here's one that speaks to me all the time because it's definitely a reminder that Jesus is real. Jesus.

my God. Melvin Crispell the third there with Wonderful Is Your Name. Wonderful is his voice on Praise with Shawnee Scott. He has an amazing voice. I'm so looking forward to seeing everything that that young man does with his career. Well, we are inside of the What Would Jesus Do portion of the show. And your question for today, you know, you worked hard, you stayed faithful, you did everything you were supposed to do. And somebody else got the recognition, the promotion, you know, whatever it was that you felt like you deserved, that you've been working hard towards. What would you do? Can you genuinely celebrate their win while still waiting for yours? And more importantly, what would Jesus do? So Marcus is checking in from the ATL. He says, I'd be honest, it would sting. I'd probably need a minute to process my feelings before I could genuinely celebrate someone else. I don't think pretending everything is okay is healthy, but I also don't want bitterness to take root. Eventually, I'd congratulate them because I know my time will come. As far as what I think Jesus would do, he says, I think Jesus would celebrate without jealousy. He never compared himself to anyone else. He would remind me that God's timing is perfect and that someone else's blessing doesn't cancel mine. I think that is a good way to look at that, Mark. Because, yeah, the truth is, it does sting. It hurts. And you have to be honest about that. You got to be honest. You know, you can't hold any because eventually it's going to come out. And then, you know, it's possible to be happy for other people. I've been in that situation several times. And people that I care about, I am happy. Somebody got to get it. It wasn't me at that time. Now, I want to hear from you. Are you able to celebrate others when they've received the promotion, the recognition, or the accolades that you're waiting for? And you haven't gotten them yet. And more importantly, what do you think Jesus would do? Hit me up, 1-833-633-8973, or on my social media as Shawnee Scott on air.

Sounds of Blackness there with a reminder. You know, while you're waiting for your blessing, you do need to be optimistic. And also while you're waiting for your blessing, you got to remember to praise God. So let's get into that with Jabari Johnson.

Corinne Hawthorne there reminding us that he will do exactly what he said do. The name of that song is Won't He Do It, and you're getting it inside of Praise with Shawnee Scott. We're inside the What Would Jesus Do question, and can you be happy for other people while you waiting on your blessing? Because you know it happens all the time. You know you're at work, you're in an organization, somebody gets a position that you feel like you deserve, or you worked hard, or you feel overlooked, whatever the case may be, but other people are getting their recognition. You know, what would you do? Can you celebrate them and their win while you're waiting for yours? And more importantly, what do you think Jesus would do? Well, Daniela in H-Town checked in. She says, I've lived this. I've trained someone who ended up becoming my supervisor. It hurt, but I learned that celebrating others keeps your heart from becoming hard. Sometimes God is watching how you respond before he trusts you with more. Amen, Daniela. I can agree with that. As far as what would Jesus do, she says Jesus would love them anyway. He would encourage them instead of competing with them because he knew his identity came from his Father, not the applause. Absolutely. And the thing is, you know, we say this as Christians, we say this and we're taught this, but sometimes I don't think everybody really understands that whole thing. What God has for me is for me. If you don't get something, if you are overlooked, you need to sit down and think about what is it that I've asked God for? What have I prayed for? What is it that you need to be focused on so you can get to where you want to be? Now, if it is genuinely that position, that's the position that you prayed for, all right, go back and talk to God again, because maybe he got something bigger for you. You know, there's this picture on the internet that I always see of a little girl, and she has a teddy bear in her hand. And Jesus is standing in front of her with one hand out for her to give him the teddy bear. And she's like, no, Jesus, I love it. It's mine. But behind his back, he has a bigger teddy bear. So, I mean, these are things that we have to think about, you know. So, honey, keep your prayer life intact. Keep it intact. Keep talking to God. Not saying that it ain't going to hurt, because trust me, I do understand. But I do want to hear from you, too. How would you react? You've been working. You've been doing everything, coming in early, staying late, training people. This lady says she trained her superman, and he or she became her supervisor. Do you celebrate them? Do you make work difficult for them, or do you keep doing what you're doing? And more importantly, how would Jesus handle it? Hit me on my hotline at 1-833-633-8973 or on my social media as Shawnee Scott on air.

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Good morning. Good morning, good morning. What a joy it is to be here live in the studio. 1010 WOLB Baltimore.com as well as Praise 106.1. Yep, we are live on the studio. We are in the studio. All 12 of us are here, and we're getting ready to kick it off with Baltimore's first and only all quartet music. No, the genre is not changing. We're just moving. Yep, so here it is. Baltimore's first and only all quartet. Deacon R.E.F. Yogi. Play the music, sir.

0: Yes, sir. What a joy it is. Let me tell you something. If you don't try Jesus in this season, in this hour, I don't know what to tell you. I really don't know what to tell you, because the Bible says you can do whatever you want to do. But the Bible says,
1: come on with it.
0: At the name of Jesus,
1: every
0: knee, not some.
1: Nope.
0: Not this one over there and that
1: your
0: one over
1: knee,
0: there.
1: Your knee, my knee.
0: Right. Whether you like it or not. Arthritis and all. You going to buy. Yes. R-E-F Yogi. I said arthritis. So good morning. Good morning, everybody. Good morning. What a joy it is.
2: Arthritis.
0: Yes, sir. Yes, sir. We starting off the dictionary early Sunday morning. Who is that?
2: This phone.
0: Your phone updated?
2: Yeah.
0: Okay. So anyway, we're live in the studio, 1010 WOLB Baltimore.com, as well as Praise 106.1. And from my left and their right, it is the one, the only, the one that's been doing this from time into eternity. It is the one. It is the only. Sister Sandra Henderson herself.
2: Good morning.
0: And right in the middle. Yeah. In the middle. Right in the middle. It is that lady. Yeah. We got a thing going on. That lady. She just celebrated a birthday.
1: Yes,
0: yeah,
1: I did.
0: Yeah. Celebrated a birthday. Yeah. It is the one, the only, my big sister in Christ, Ella Juanita, the evangelist Sutton.
1: Good morning, everybody.
0: And of course, all the way over in the corner with her feet swinging way up off the floor. way up off the floor. She's got the big pencil in her hand. She's got the great big pencil in her hand. She has the tablet and the pencil with the eraser on it. It is the one. It is the only. It is the lady that used to be two times, but now the one. And she is here this morning. It is the one, the only, Miss Paula. She is Kay.
1: And that's our brother that's doing all of that stuff
0: Henderson.
1: Right now.
2: Yes, the bishop. Good
1: bishop.
2: Morning, good morning.
0: How's everybody
2: everyone?
0: Feeling? It's good to see everybody.
1: Good. Yes.
0: It's good to be here. Good to see all of you.
1: Yes.
0: Good to see y'all.
1: We could be in the land of the living.
0: Oh, absolutely. We're Baltimore's first and only all quartet music here live in the studio. 1010 WOLB Baltimore, as well as Praise 106.1, and Deacon R.E.F. Yogi is over on the other side of the glass. He's making it happen. And y'all know what he's going to do right now? He's going to grab a 45 off the rack stack, and he's going to put it on the turn and the table, and he's going to drop the needle down. He's going to play this song right here. Matthew Mickens and H.W.T. You know what they're getting ready to sing? What they're getting ready to sing? Glasses up, and they say, getting ready. Sing, y'all.

0: Absolutely. Yes, sir. What a joy it is. Good morning, everybody.
1: No dooms. Sister don't have no dooms.
0: She don't have no dooms.
1: No.
0: Miss K.
1: Jesus.
0: Okay, well, Miss K, since you don't have no dooms, you can tell us what the next song gonna be.
2: I don't have no dooms. But I do have this. These are the men of praise.
1: I love them.
2: The song is He's a Wonder.
0: Sing y'all.

0: Hey!
1: All right, here we go. What a joy it is to be here live in the studio instead of two, instead of three.
0: Yeah.
1: We got four. We got four.
0: Can I give a shout out to my church?
1: It depends on if that lady on. Did she just hit the desk? She said, boom.
0: I'd just like to say, good morning, Victorious Ministries International, my wonderful, esteemed pastor, Tony Smith.
1: Bless his heart.
0: And all of the members, you don't know how many people at my church listen to us.
1: Really?
0: When that's I walk awesome. In church after I'm on here,
1: okay.
0: They be like, Ellison, you was on the radio today. I'll be like, yeah.
1: Wow. That's a blessing. Good morning.
0: Yes.
1: Victorious Ministries over there on York Road.
0: That's right. 4617.
2: Shout outs too. I'd like to say happy birthday to First Lady Jocelyn Brown of Mount Olive Free Will Baptist Church. Today is her birthday.
1: Happy birthday, ma'am.
0: Sheila, happy birthday.
2: Jocelyn, Linda, and Nakia. Good morning to you guys.
1: Good morning. Good morning, everybody. We're here live in the studio. Ella Juanita Sutton, who that lady? Tell us who's coming around the mic next.
0: Oh, I got to tell you who this is. The Gospel Supreme. And guess what? Ella Juanita Sutton is doing the lead.
1: You might want to stop hitting that.
0: Okay.
1: So, y'all.

0: That's his thing, y'all. No, don't mess up our song. That K over there, y'all. Y'all see K Facebook live. Say good morning.
1: It is announcement time. Good morning, everybody. What a joy it is to be here live in the studio, 1010 WOLB Baltimore.com, as well as Praise 106.1. Miss K.
2: 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Still locating at the March Life Tribute Center, 5616 Old York Road in Windsor Mill, Maryland. We're going to miss Brother Kenny.
0: Oh, yes.
1: Absolutely.
0: Yeah,
1: absolutely. Really, we thank God for his life and legacy.
0: I have an announcement.
1: You got any more to talk to us about?
0: Yeah, I got an announcement for Victoria Smith. We will have a school drive, back to school drive, August 22nd, giving away book bags.
1: Okay.
0: We're doing nails for kids, and we're doing hair.
1: We're doing hair.
0: Wash your own hair before you come.
1: What about a cut?
0: We'll braid it. No, we're not cutting your hair. Not you anyway.
1: What about trim my
0: No, we're not doing none of that. You just go ahead and press them buttons because we're not doing none of that. That's August the 22nd in the rear of our church, 4617.
1: Okay.
0: Come around the back.
1: All right.
0: Bring your kids with you.
1: Tell Pastor Smith I want to come by and get my hair cut.
0: I think he might hear you, but we ain't doing that.
1: Pastor Smith.
0: We not.
1: Man of God of York Road and Vicinity. New Zion Baptist Church, come and celebrate Pastor Ronald C. Howard at the 17th pastoral anniversary and 27th pastoral care ministry, Sunday, August 16th, 2026, 10 a.m. worship is Pastor Tony Lawson, and the 3 p.m. worship is the Reverend Tobias McCain at 819 North Duklin Street, Baltimore, Maryland, 21216. So come on out and celebrate my friend and brother, Pastor Ronald C. Howard. Looking forward to a wonderful time over there. God bless your family and friends here, there, and everywhere. Good morning, Kingdom Church. Good morning, Kingdom Church. God bless you all. We're going to be fellowshipping this morning with Pastor Elliot Jerome Rice over at the New Christian Memorial Church on Caton Avenue.
0: We're going to be
1: fellowshipping over there. So I'll be over there this morning. It's their 72nd church anniversary. So looking forward to going over there and say a word from the Lord and pray to encourage the body of Christ and the church as a whole.
0: So, Bishop, when go out in the morning,
1: it depends.
0: If somebody's at your church preaching?
1: Generally. It depends on what we're doing. Like last Sunday, I was out of town.
0: Uh-huh.
1: So Elder and the congregation kept the service going, move forward. This Sunday, I asked them, would they travel with me over to a New Christian. So what happens is some of us nowadays are saying, you know what, let's just all get together on Sunday morning versus just having a Sunday morning and afternoon service, because a few of us have done it, and it depends on how you feel about it. Yeah, but some of us are saying, you know what, you bring yours and you bring yours, and let's all come together and fellowship on Sunday morning. So that's what we're doing this Sunday morning. We're going over. So if y'all was planning on coming by to see me, just meet me over at New Christian Fellowship.
0: Well, I plan to be at 4617 York Road.
1: Well, I already know where you're going to be.
0: As soon as I can get there.
1: I know where you're going to be air Sunday morning.
0: Can
1: air
0: I say Bishop Nesbitt? He's from D.C.
1: Okay.
0: Good morning.
1: He called me
0: his spiritual mama.
1: Good morning, Bishop Nesbitt. Come on over, get some chicken wings and some yams, and let's serve Jesus.
2: We want to do our prayer list for our altar call. Pastor Darlene Anderson. They saw him on yesterday. Chef Rodney White, we're still keeping him in prayer. The
1: Absolutely.
2: Davis family, Sister Janice Page. And we have the information. Well, we don't have information on the passing of her mom, but we do know Charlene. I know her as Armstrong. I'm not sure what her last name is, but she lost her mom on Friday.
1: Okay.
2: So we sent our condolences, our heartfelt condolences to her.
0: And Chaz.
2: Yes, little Chaz. That's his grandma.
0: Mm-hmm.
2: 95 years old.
0: That's something.
2: That's a blessing. God knows it is. We're sad because she left, But yes. Look at that.
1: Wow. Wow. That's a blessing.
0: But the Bible say to be absent in the body is to be what?
3: Present
0: with the Lord.
1: Yes,
0: so
1: indeed.
0: Thank God for that.
2: That's the truth.
1: Thank God for everybody.
0: Guess
1: good
0: what,
1: morning,
0: y'all? I had a birthday. Did y'all say that?
1: Yeah.
0: You said that, sister?
3: Yes, we did.
0: When?
1: Jilly 22.
3: Today.
0: You said it today?
3: Yes, we Lord did.
0: I didn't hear nobody say nothing.
1: You and my brother.
2: Happy birthday, minister.
0: Yeah, you, your brother.
1: Yeah, Kelvin Roosevelt Sanford.
0: Yes.
1: I always call him.
0: It's my birthday twinner.
1: Yeah.
0: I love that boy, too.
1: Yeah, Kevin, bless his heart. I think Kevin went somewhere, but he didn't bring me back no gift. So
0: that's okay.
1: Yeah, I'm going to pick out one I see him. He didn't bring you one either.
2: Okay. Speaking of birthday gifts and wishes, we have Sister Barbara White, Brother Jerian Foreman.
0: Jerian
2: Foreman.
1: Y'all call him
2: and
1: Tiny.
2: And then we have Tiny Brother Tiny. That's what I couldn't think of.
1: Mm-hmm. Tiny.
2: Brother Mario Martinez, happy birthday to you. Well, and Chris Klung. I don't know if I'm saying that right either, but our new friend within church. So his birthday is August 2nd, so we're doing that today because we won't be home on the 2nd. But to him and Tiny, both of our birthdays are on the same day. So we say happy birthday.
1: Happy birthday. Happy birthday and to all our bereaved families. We keep you in prayer. All the sick and shut in, we keep you in prayer. Bishop Timothy Lofton, he's at the same facility that Chef Rodney White is. Yeah, so we keep all of our brothers and sisters that are convalescing, that are coming through that nursing home, all of that. We keep everybody in our prayers that God will do exceedingly and abundantly above all you can think. Mm-hmm. Yes, indeed. So to Brother Darrell J. Jones, he's shouting out at us this morning. So everybody come in there. Mother Huckrow, I see you. God bless you, Mother.
0: Brother Martin Singleton.
1: Yeah, run across him every now and then. But thank God for you. We got some more good quartet music. Here it is. Joyful Noise with Our God. Sing, y'all.

0: all sang that song.
1: He went all the way to the end.
0: Yes,
1: he
0: did. Now
2: we can see Brother Bubba with the song works.
3: Yes, sir.
2: We just
3: pull
2: gonna see Brother Bubba.
3: All right, I gotta get Deacon R.E.F. Yogi, and then we go to the next one.
0: All right, get him.
3: Without God, where would you be now? We're getting ready to play some more good music. We're getting ready to play some more good music. Here it is. 1010 WRBBaltimore.com. Praise 106.1. Here it is. Y'all gonna talk to me. Visions of destiny. You brought
0: me, Lord.
3: Sing, y'all.
0: Sing.

0: Yeah, we're gonna sing. Yeah, that's a
1: all right.
0: A doody do.
1: We got some more good quartet music. Here it is, the one. The man, I used to really enjoy these guys.
0: Somebody. You don't know I was in there.
1: Right. No. Why is she picking?
0: Why she say?
1: She wasn't there at this time right there. She wasn't there. She doing a lot of promotion this morning.
0: I was a gospel revelator.
1: Okay,
0: too.
1: She was a revelator. But during this time, she wasn't there at that time.
0: Yeah. No, Melvin was there. I wasn't there. You right. Yeah.
1: You were singing other places at that time.
0: Yeah.
1: Anyway, before
0: but
1: she
0: it's okay.
1: Before she abused me, hit it. The gospel revelators. Are you ready? Sing, y'all.

0: Yes, sir. What is your it is? 1010WOLBBaltimore.com as well as Praise 106.1. We thank God for you, you, and you. Baltimore's first and only all quartet music. Yeah, we got 1,000 people checking in this morning. You say, well, Bishop, why do you say 1,000 and you only see a couple? Because by the end of the week, we're going to have 1,000 hits on both videos. Yes, sir. That's the way you do. We're going to have 1,000 videos. Yeah, they're coming in. They coming
1: Brenda Merritt.
0: Y'all come on in.
1: Tracy
0: come
1: Mama.
0: On in. What a joy it is to have you here live with us. And who going to tell us who's coming around the mic on the next song?
1: I tell you.
0: Okay.
1: We got D. Morton and Gifted. Rescue Me.
0: Sing y'all.
1: Sing y'all.

0: Yes, sir. What a joy. Screen. What a joy it is.
1: So I don't here know if I made a mistake. Did I say Jocelyn Brown? Because her name is Jacqueline Brown.
2: But just correct it.
1: Yeah.
2: Say it.
1: Happy
2: again.
1: Birthday to Jacqueline Brown.
0: Jacqueline Brown.
2: Okay. Jacqueline
0: first
2: Brown.
0: Lady, that's Bishop Brown's wife, right?
1: Yeah, First Lady for Mount Olive Free Will Baptist
2: you
1: Church.
2: You messed up the First Lady
1: no,
2: name?
1: I don't think I did. I'm not sure I did, but I just wanted to correct it just in case I did. Get right.
3: What can I
2: what
3: say?
2: What you say about this?
3: I can't say nothing.
2: Oh, no. That's the only thing sister said today. Morning. I can't say nothing.
1: I didn't have my coffee this morning. I could have made some, but I thought somebody was going to be early, but they wasn't early enough.
2: Who wasn't early?
1: I ain't calling no name.
2: Who's she talking about?
0: I don't know.
2: I don't either.
1: I'm going to get me some on my way.
0: I need to set up a Pat and a Titian that we can have coffee in the studio.
2: Sam, I'm so glad you came on to see me.
1: I'd
2: be at church about 9:30.
0: You'd be at church about 9:30?
2: Mm-hmm.
0: Okay.
2: You know what? I have to ask my pastor every time I come on here.
0: Okay.
2: I text him. I say, Pastor, is it okay if I go on the radio? I'll be at church half an hour late. And he says, sure.
0: What time does early service start?
2: 9 o'clock.
0: You all had two services.
2: 9 and 11.
0: Okay, so you get
2: and
0: there
2: I
0: about 9:30.
2: And I get both of them every Sunday.
0: Okay.
2: Unless I'm sick.
0: Okay.
2: That's the only time.
0: That's a good thing. That's dedication because most people go to one or the other.
2: No, I go to both.
0: You go to both.
2: And I got my own seat. I can't tell it. I shouldn't say that on there because they might get in my seat before I get there.
0: That might get misconstrued.
2: Yeah, I ain't gonna say that.
0: She ain't there. I'm gonna get there.
2: Yeah, that's what they do. They be getting trying to get
0: misconstrued. What's his name still over there? He used to be a manager at McDonald's. What was his name?
2: Something Minister Rock.
0: Yeah, he's still there.
2: Yeah, Minister Rock is still
0: him
2: there.
0: In ages.
2: Yeah.
0: Is he still that same guy?
2: He's the same guy. He rap. You know he rap. Yeah, he did it.
0: Him.
2: Yeah. Did it last Saturday.
0: He had to be a teenager when I met him. Yeah.
2: He old and got all that.
0: Get out of here.
2: I ain't going to say it. You ain't see that, did you, Minister Rock? That's my buddy, though.
1: Yeah,
2: that's my buddy, though. He do Prime America.
0: Okay.
2: Yeah, he do
0: so
2: Prime America.
0: Well,
2: yeah, he's doing real good. Him and his wife.
0: Because he was in management at McDonald's for eons.
2: Along for about 2 or 3 McDonald's.
0: Yeah.
2: Yeah, my grandson worked at one of them.
0: Way out
2: Hunt Valley.
0: Yeah. Because, as a matter of fact, y'all remember Sister Furlow? Remember Judy Furlow?
1: Judy
0: used to go to Bishop Elder's Church?
1: Edwina's mom.
2: Oh, yeah.
0: Yeah. Well, her son owned several McDonald's, and Rock was at a few of them. Yeah.
2: Mm-hmm.
0: Yeah. And I met him going through the drive through or something like that.
2: Oh, yeah.
0: Met him going through
2: Minister
0: the drive
2: through. Yeah, Minister Rock, he's an awesome young man.
0: Okay. So
2: I don't know how young he is, but he's an awesome man.
0: I think he's a little younger than me. Not a whole lot. But
2: I don't even know how old you are.
0: I know.
2: Oh, so what? You ain't said nothing.
1: You said you'll keep it like that.
2: I just know you, my little brother.
0: I still got some Ute on my side.
2: I know, that's right.
0: I'm not as old as Sylvia Edwards.
2: Who's that? Oh, the lady on your...
0: Yeah, she's been abusive to me ever since I've known her.
2: Miss Edwards, you can't do that. That's my little brother.
0: She's been abusive to me.
1: Mm-hmm.
0: Thought about it because somebody mentioned little James, Brother James Price Jr. Shout out to James Price Jr.
2: Yes.
0: Pray all is well with him. I ain't seen him in a while. Usually when
2: he's
0: I'm coming out of church. Is he doing better?
2: I guess.
0: Okay. All right.
2: Yeah.
0: So if anybody
2: I text
0: knows,
2: him. He never texts me. He never inboxed me back.
0: Well, normally he shouts out to us on the Sunday morning. So, Brother James Price Jr., if you're on this morning, shout out to me, man. Let me know you're good, doing good, because usually him and T and Box ride by the church and they'll holler out the window at me. But they ain't holler out the window at me this week.
2: They ain't hollering a while.
0: No. Let me see. It's been a couple of weeks since I seen him. But normally he come by the church and he'll holler at me.
2: I think that's because he said he wasn't feeling too good. I think that was last week he inboxed me and said he wasn't feeling good. Yeah.
0: Well, everybody reach your left and your right hand towards the radidio and say, Lord bless him.
2: Lord bless him. See my right hand, left hand is up.
0: Right hand and left
2: y'all
0: hand.
2: Y'all see my nails? see him, James?
0: See my nails? See, mine don't look like my
2: God is
0: sisters.
2: So good, dog. You know, it's good to be, you know, you can have fun even doing this. You know what I'm saying?
0: Absolutely.
2: God is good. God is awesome.
0: Oh, absolutely. I'm looking to see what his brother Thomas Briggs doing. He's showing he must be somewhere at a program. He said he was in Cincinnati. But anyway, we thank God for you and you. Tell a friend, tell a neighbor, come on over this morning. I'm going over to New Christian Memorial Church this morning. The New Christian Memorial Church this morning over on Caton Avenue. It is their church anniversary. So I'm going to be over there preaching this morning. We will not be at the Kingdom Church of Ministry, so come on over. And we got some more good quartet music. We're going to stay in the region. And one of y'all tell me who is getting ready to sing for us this morning. Are you ready? Are you ready? Are you ready?
2: JK.
1: Say what?
0: Here it is, the redeeming soul.
2: In the valley.
0: Sing y'all.
2: Sing y'all.

0: Jesus in the valley, yeah.
1: All right, family, what a joy it is to be here live in the studio, 1010 WOLB Baltimore. We thank God for you, you, and you. Thank God for Sister Sandra Anderson, Ella Sutton, and Miss Kay. We've been here live in the studio this Sunday morning. It's a blessing to be here. Just a quick reminder, the service with Brother Kenny Davis, all right, it's going to be Friday, August 7th. It will be the public viewing from 3:30 to 6:30 p.m., and the celebration of life will be Saturday morning, August 8th, 9 a.m. is the wake, and the service will begin at 10 a.m. It's going to be held at the March Life Tribute Center at 5616 Old Court Road, Windsor Mill, Maryland, 21244. Please govern yourselves accordingly. Y'all come on, talk to me. Come on in the room and talk to me.
0: What you want to talk about? Who you want to talk to?
2: Is that the only announcement we got?
0: Yeah. Right, I can get mine again August the 22nd. Don't forget, we got back to school drive at Victorious Ministries International, 4617 York Road. Come in the back of the church, bring your kids, you get book bags. They're going to get their nails done, they're going to get their hair braided. But you got to wash your own hair. Don't come with your dirty hair. Wash your hair,
1: so this
0: and we're going to braid it.
1: So
0: they going to braid it.
1: School students.
0: School students. Anywhere not no from, grown folks
1: yeah,
0: like you.
1: Just mix.
0: Yeah, we're just doing the
1: so
0: kids.
1: So school students.
0: Yeah.
1: Okay. New Zion Baptist Church, come on out and celebrate Pastor Ronald C. Howard. That is going to be August the 16th, 10 a.m., Tony Lawson, 3 p.m., Tobias McCain. And the church is located at 819 North Duklin Street, Baltimore, Maryland, 21216. All right, thank you so much. Baltimore's first and only all quartet music. Here it is, the Gospel Imperials.
0: Send it on down.
1: Sing hey. On.

0: Lord. All right, family, the Lord be praised. We thank God for you, send you and you. We get ready right to get out of here. Sister Sandra.
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5: Recently, I heard a sermon about the need to excavate before you're able to elevate. The sermon encouraged us to dig deep to remove bad habits, counterproductive decisions, destructive desires, and even a few dead memories, which will frequently haunt our decision-making powers. We were reminded that sustained elevation is dependent upon an unshakable foundation. If we are unsure about our elevation, more likely than not, it's because we are building upon an unstable foundation. And instead of shoring up our foundation through excavation, we just continue to build on insecure ground. So I want to leave you with this one thought today. It is not possible to elevate to your highest potential until you have first excavated an unreliable foundation.
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Yes, that is one of those classics from my childhood. That was Richard Smallwood with Center of My Joy. And this one right here is another one. When I first heard this, I said, I want to play the piano like that. And that's when I started training for gospel music instead of just classical. Let's get into it with the Clark Sisters. And it's your reminder. Expect your miracle. It's on the way. You didn't get the promotion today, but I promise you, it's coming tomorrow in some form or fashion. Here's the Clark Sisters.

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2: I asked my big brother to come and help me with this one. Ladies and gentlemen.

0: If you needed a reminder that he's right there, you just got it. Inside of Praise with Shawnee Scott. We're inside of our What Would Jesus Do question for the day, and it deals with being patient, celebrating others while you're waiting on your win. Let's just say on the job, somebody else got the promotion, or in the organization you're in, you feel like you should have been moved up or recognized for some things that you have done, but that didn't happen. Somebody else got recognized for what you thought you should have been recognized for. How do you handle that? Can you genuinely celebrate their win while you're waiting for yours? And more importantly, what do you think Jesus would do? Well, Carlos in Phoenix, Arizona said, "What's up?" He said, "I definitely have to pray first because disappointment can turn into resentment if you are not careful." It's very true. "But I'd rather be known as someone who celebrates people than someone who secretly is rooting against them." As far as what would Jesus do, Jesus would rejoice with those who rejoice, trust God's plan, and remind me that my purpose isn't delayed just because someone else's blessing arrived first. I couldn't agree with you more, Carlos. Now, we can talk more about this on social media. I want to shout out everybody that participated in What Would Jesus Do Today. If you still want to answer this question, I still want to hear from you. Just hit me up on my hotline at 1-833-633-8973. And my social media is Shawnee Scott.
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Yes, sir. Hype Mandy Stones on the ones and twos. You feeling this mix right here? Well, guess what? You can get the link. Just be one of the first 10 to DM me at Dwight Stone on all social media. It's the Praise Break. Let's go.

0: your hands together like this. 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I want everybody to get on your feet. Wait a minute, stay right there. Y'all go back. I want you to stay there. Stay right there. Now you know what I want y'all to do? I want y'all to look, everybody, just look at somebody beside you. Say, neighbor, I love you. Say, I know you might not know me, and I might not know you, but you know what the both of us need to do?
1: We need to clean up what I messed up.
0: Come on.

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You know, they selling the gospel music and they out there with them brooms sweeping. I love that. Here's Ja'Kaylin Carr with History.

0: storm out of the grave. 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Go, go, go. 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He already broke through. He didn't get it. A breakthrough.
1: 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Let this one get all up in your spirit.

0: That's James Fortune there with Hold On. Just a reminder that, you know, we got to hold on to God's promises and what he said. As we get ready to close, I want to leave you with this reminder. Your season is not defined by someone else's success. Just because God is blessing the person standing next to you doesn't mean he's forgotten about you. Every promise God made to you still has your name on it. So let's close out with prayer today. Dear Heavenly Father, I want to thank you for reminding us that your timing is always perfect. When it's difficult to celebrate someone else's blessing, guard our hearts against jealousy, comparison, and discouragement. Help us to rejoice with those who rejoice while trusting that you're still writing our story. Give us the patience to keep serving, the faith to keep believing, and the peace to know that what you have for us cannot be taken away by anybody else. Teach us to honor you while we wait, knowing that your plans are always greater than our own. We ask all of this in your precious son Jesus' name. Amen. Well, I'm Shawnee Scott, and thank you for spending Sunday morning with me on Praise with Shawnee Scott. Until next time, keep your faith bigger than your fears, your praise louder than your problems, and remember, God has not overlooked you.
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That's Canton Jones with Praise on Go on the best in inspiration all day. Happy Sunday, everybody, and welcome, welcome, welcome. Oh, I'm rejuvenated today. The voice sounds a little better, right? Thank God for it. Let's get into it. Here's Sounds of Blackness with I Believe on the best in inspiration all day.

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2: Ladies and gentlemen, please welcome to the stage my choir in their farewell concert and recording, the Tri-City Singers. Put your hands together. Come on, choir. 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Oh, my brothers and sisters, because you are in Christ, you are Abraham's heir, and you have an inheritance on your life. 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Go get your inheritance. Here we go, y'all.

0: It's a Cardi Cortez with Working On Me on the Best in Inspiration All Day. I'm Cheryl Jackson. Welcome and happy Sunday. Feeling real good today. Got a little rasp in my voice, overcoming something for the last couple weeks, but it's clearing out, just not as quick as I wanted to. But listen, we're going to get into this midday show. I've got a lot of great stuff to share because we'll recap some of the biggest stories of the week. We'll play some folk on the prayer request list, and I've got inspirational lifestyle. So stick around. Don't go anywhere. Hang out with your girl on the Best in Inspiration All Day. 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

As Kenny Lewis in One Voice with God Did It on the Best in Inspiration All Day. 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And when I tell you the listeners blessed us so good, I'm going to tell you about it coming up next. 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

0: That's Marvin Sapp with My Testimony on the Best in Inspiration All Day. I'm Cheryl Jackson. All right, guys, so check it out. We did a Get Up poll last week. It's our 10th anniversary. And just kind of wanted to hear from our listeners to tell us what they love about the show, what they didn't like about the show. Man, this thing had us in tears. 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Click on the podcast link, and there you'll get a recap of the show. But if you'd like to still leave a message for me, Erica, or Griff, and just to say, hey, this is what I love about Get Up Mornings, or this is what you can do better, well, hit our hotline, 972-331-5570. That's 972-331-5570. Just as soon as you hear the phone ring, go ahead and leave the message. We'll all get it, right? And maybe you'll hear that run back on the morning show. Or maybe we'll take your suggestion on what we can do better. Want to hear from you on the hotline, all right? 972-331-5570. We're the best in inspiration all day. It's time to
1: 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Hey, family, it's your girl, Darlene. I want you to join me Monday through Friday on The Nightly Spirit, where you'll hear something new with the Off the Record Smash and have an interesting yet inspiring conversation in the chat room with me. And I'll also be talking to some of your favorite inspirational artists. I have a word for you, a classic vintage vault, and prayer every night. And don't forget, it is on Friday nights. The Friday Night Spinspiration with DJ Mr. Watkins closes out the week. You don't want to miss a single night, so tune in every night with your girl Darlene right here on The Nightly Spirit. It's time to-

0: May we please pause for a minute of prayer. Oh dear God, creator of the entire universe, we stop what we are doing to say thank you and to let you know that we appreciate having you in our lives. Because of our belief in you, God, our understanding of your greatness and your mercy, and most importantly, our witnessing of your awesome power and unlimited ability, we know that you can empower us to accomplish that which may appear impossible. You did not let the sea stop Moses. You parted the waters. You did not allow the wall to stop Joshua. You made the wall come tumbling down. You didn't allow the giant to stop David. And you didn't even allow death to stop Jesus, who we all know is still teaching as strong as ever. So all that we ask of you today, dear God, is to please help us to never forget that for with you, our God, nothing is impossible. Hallelujah and amen.
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2: Good morning. Coming up is the service from Life Church of Maryland with Pastor Charles A. Hall, Jr. The Life family is excited to share with you from their new Life campus located at 6107 Deer Park Road in Reicherstown, Maryland, 21136. After this, the next voice you'll hear will be that of Pastor Hall. Praise God.
3: 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And please, if you have not already, please, ma'am, please, sir, make sure that you download our Life Church app, because that way we'll be able to communicate with you even further if anything comes up that we need to get out to our guests and to our members immediately. Let me personally say that I want to say thank you for everyone that supported us on last week with our family brunch. Come on, can we thank God for our events ministry? Come on, can we thank God for Sister Rhonda? Can we thank God for Sister Capria and every person that assisted us and supported us on last week? I truly want to say thank you so much. Just as a way of update, we are on summer break for our live sessions, so we will not have our live sessions Wednesday and also on Thursday. Please use this time to spend with your family, self-care, personal devotion, and we will resume live sessions the third week in August. Let somebody say the third week in August. We will be back in live sessions. If you have not already, please make sure that you update all of your contact information so that your small group leader will know how to reach out to you. So again, please, if you have not already, please make sure that you send that information to your small group leader so we can update our records. We also want to keep in prayer. Our prayer list is getting a little lengthy, but we know that God does all things well. We're praying for Sister Cindy Wilson, Sister Sarita Lee, Sister Tony Price, Sister Cicelyn, Sister Denise, Sister Joanne and family, Trustee Jamal and family, Sister Annetta, Trinity Robinson, Trustee Jerry, Sister Tanaj, Sister Adrian, Sister Brother Dante Trustee, and Brother Jalen James. So please, if and when you pray unto God, please make sure that you specifically call out these names for whatever it is that they stand in need of. It is giving time in Life Church. Is anybody excited about giving back unto God? Lord have mercy, that was weak. Is anybody excited about giving back unto God? I believe many of us are probably living in some good overflow. So we know that God does all things well and he keeps meeting us at our very point of need. If you can declare our offering declaration with me, we declare that we will be found as faithful stewards who joyfully sow seeds into the kingdom of God to promote the gospel of Jesus Christ. Our leaders have envelopes, so if you need an envelope, please make sure that you get their attention so you can give accordingly and use all of our giving platforms.

0: Well, if you know he's done great things for you, somebody give God a great praise in this place today. Hallelujah. Hallelujah. Life can be filled with great pressure, great struggle, great pain, but aren't you glad we serve a God who's able to do great things? Somebody in this building, give God a praise today for the power that belongs to the God we serve. We are grateful to God for all he continues to do in our lives. Come on, let's thank God for our music ministry this morning, leading us in worship. We're going to close out our series on brand this morning, part number 3. And I'm going to ask that you pray with me for my voice. My body don't recover the way it used to. And it's been a while since we did 2 nights in a row. So I pray that you would pray with me this morning. John chapter number 4, beginning with verse number 39. When you found it, won't you say amen? Amen. And if you're still looking, shout hold up. I'm waiting. John chapter number 4, beginning with verse number 39, we've been talking about the encounter that takes place between Jesus and the Samaritan woman at Jacob's well, and how he shows us what is on brand for him, what it is that is a typical behavior and expectations that we should have of him. And this morning we're going to close it out together. John chapter number 4, beginning with verse number 39. I'll be reading from the Amplified Version, so it may sound a little bit different than the version that you have, but it is the Word of God nonetheless and will guide us during the time that we share together. The Bible says, "Now many Samaritans from that city believed in him and trusted him as Savior because of what the woman said when she testified, 'He told me all the things that I have done.' So when the Samaritans came to Jesus, they asked him to remain with them, and he stayed there 2 days. Many more believed in him with a deep, abiding trust because of his word, his personal message to them. And they told the woman, 'We no longer believe just because of what you said, for now we have heard him for ourselves and know with confident assurance that this one is truly the Savior of all the world.'" This is the word of the Lord. You may be seated in his presence as we close out our series on brand. I want to teach, I want to talk, I want to preach this final message to us. Look at your neighbor and say, "Neighbor, there's one thing in life you can always count on, and that is Jesus will always be himself." As a recap, on brand means a statement or an action or even the appearance that is consistent with an established public image, identity, or set of values. Originally used by marketing teams, it has been transformed into a common phrase for anything that aligns with a person's or a company's typical behavior or expectations. I want you to know that the same God you met when you got saved is the same God who exists today. He is never changing. Someone say never changing. That ought to be good news for somebody, because I don't know about you, but there are a lot of things and a lot of people who can switch up, but it's good to know that our God will never change. The Bible puts it this way. It says, "He is the same yesterday, today, and forevermore. He will never change. The same God who had the ability to heal when you got saved is the same God who can heal still today. The same God who had the ability to comfort when you got saved is the same God who has the ability to comfort today. And the same God who could provide years ago in your life is the same God. Somebody say the same God. The same God who can provide for us today. There is no changing in our God. And as we close out the text and this series this morning, one of the things that I want to make sure that we leave as an imprint on each and every one of us that is on brand and typical of God is that we serve a God who does not discriminate about who he is willing to save. If we could turn me down in the monitors just a little bit, I'm getting some, thank you, I appreciate that. He is a God who does not discriminate against who he is willing to save. I want you to do me a favor and look at your neighbor and say, neighbor, if it were up to you, I might not be able to be saved. But we serve a God who does not look at the criteria of man, but instead has set his own criteria about who he will save. And aren't you glad this morning that God did not disqualify you from the ability to be in relationship with him? Aren't you glad today that God did not look at what you did in the past and say, nope, you are not eligible to be my child? Aren't you glad this morning that God didn't save you and then when you went through your missteps, your falls, and your mistakes, revoke his access to a relationship, but instead he said, as many times as you fall down, I can forgive you. Somebody in this building this morning needs to be thankful to God that not only does he not discriminate, but he keeps giving you chance after chance after chance after chance to get it right. Now, here's where the church messes up, because we take God's chances for granted. But I need about 20 people in the house this morning who know between the time you got saved and today, God should have left you a long time ago, but you are glad that he keeps on giving you another opportunity to get it right. Not only does he not discriminate, he gives us another chance. And that's where we find ourselves in the text this morning, because this woman, as we had talked about, had a reputation. Look at your neighbor and tell him, I have a reputation too. Her reputation was not all glowing. It wasn't necessarily good. As a matter of fact, the reason why this encounter actually takes place is because, as we talked about, she went to the well at the height of the time when it would be hot, also she wouldn't have to feel the heat of the words of the women who lived in her city. She said, I'd rather battle the sun than battle people's words who are going to talk about my past. And somebody in here today needs to thank God that he knows how to meet you where you are in the midst of the heat, and he knows how to transform a moment that will bring you closer to him. The Bible says that he now meets this Samaritan woman, and I want you to understand the reason why this is powerful, and the reason why it is powerful the way that this text closes is because for all intents and purposes, the Samaritans should not be able to be saved. The Samaritans are many of the people of Israel who were led off to Samaria as captives. But some remained in the land and intermarried, don't miss this, with foreigners that were planted there by the Assyrians. And now they become half Jewish and half Gentile. And these people become known as the Samaritans. At some point, the Samaritans actually begin to battle against the people of Israel when the people of Israel try to rebuild the city, when they try to rebuild the temple, because the Samaritans believe that at the center of their worship was a temple on the mountain, and they claimed it was there that Moses had originally intended for the Israelites to worship. There is now this battle between the two nations of where they should worship and who they are. As they look at their genealogy, the Jews don't believe that the Samaritans should be included in God's plan because they don't have a pure genealogy. They don't come from the same level of stock. They believe that because the Samaritans are mixed breeds, that they should be disqualified from God's goodness. I'm talking to some people today who understand we are living in a time when people are looking at each other and trying to decide who actually belongs and who does not belong. But I'm glad this morning that we serve a God who again includes everybody. In spite of there being half-breeds, God still meets the Samaritan woman and ultimately the Samaritans to say it does not matter what your background looks like. If you encounter me, I'm able to change your story moving forward. I need somebody this morning to understand that we've got to stop looking at life based on where we come from and start looking at life based on where God is trying to take us. Do I have anybody in this building who knows God is trying to take you somewhere better than where you came from? He has a plan for you that is greater than all of your history suggests is possible. And that's where we are in the text, because the Bible says now that after Jesus meets with this woman and they have their discussion, the woman runs back to the city and she says, listen, y'all, come see a man who told me all about myself. And the Bible says that they actually follow her to meet Jesus. Now, isn't it amazing that what Jesus does is he meets one person in one place, sends her back to the city, and with her word, they all leave the city and go meet Jesus. Can I pause and parenthetically say to us, stop asking God to come see you, and you go see him. Y'all still here? You and I have got to understand, sometimes God's saying, I'm not trying to come down to where you are, not because I don't want to see you there, but I'm trying to raise you up out of where you are currently living. And if I come meet you there, it'll suggest to you that I don't have a problem with you living where you're living, the way you're living, at the time that you are living it. But the Bible says these people, the Samaritans, now run to see Jesus. Verse number 39 says, now many Samaritans, not just one, not just two, many Samaritans from that city run to him. And the Bible says believed in him, trusted him as their savior because of what the woman had said when she testified, he told me all that I have done. Here's what's on brand for Jesus. He knows how to use one witness to win over others. He knows how to use one witness to win over others. May I suggest to you that some of us have downplayed what Jesus did for us. We have downplayed what Jesus has done for us to the point where we don't really tell our story the way that we should tell our story. But somebody in this building knows that God has literally done some mind-blowing stuff in your life that you ought to not be ashamed to tell somebody what God has done for you. Do I have anybody in Life Church today who can testify, he didn't just give me a house, he didn't just give me a car, he didn't just give me a job. God has done some work on my mind, he's done some work on my heart, he's done some work in my body, and when I look back over my life, I have a reason to testify and be a witness that God is so good, I ought not keep it to myself. I need somebody in this building today to do me a favor and shout, I am a witness. Now, in order to be a witness, that means you have to have experienced it. You have to have seen it. And now, don't miss this, you got to be ready to be called in public to talk about it. If you go into the courtroom, if we use a judicial example, when you are a witness, it is not because you are oblivious to what has occurred. It is because you have witnessed what has occurred, and now you can testify about what you saw. And isn't it interesting that in order to be a witness, you got to place your hand on the Bible and say, I swear to tell the truth, the whole truth, and nothing but the truth. I need somebody to do me a favor this morning and declare, I've got some truth to tell. I have some truth to tell that when I didn't have enough money for all my bills, he did supply all of my need according to. I need some witnesses in the house this morning who can testify, he was wounded for my transgressions, he was bruised for my iniquities, the chastisement of my peace was upon him, and with his strength stripes I am healed. I need somebody in the building to be a witness and show that God has done some stuff in my life that should have blown my mind and will blow your mind. But if you don't tell it, nobody will know it. So you keep pulling up in the car, but don't talk about the fact that God's the one who was able to give you the car. You keep wearing the clothes, but don't talk about the fact that God was the one who actually made a way for me to buy the clothes. You keep showing up to the job, but don't walk in every Monday morning grateful that he gave you a job and saying, I'm so glad that God opened this door and made a way for me to have the job. You have to tell the story in order to win some others. And here it is. Stop telling your story to people who are already won. You testifying to your prayer partner does not have the same effect as testifying to somebody who doesn't know God yet. Here it is. I got scripture for you. 2 Corinthians chapter number 1, verse number 12 says this. This is our reason for proud confidence. Our conscience testifies that we have conducted ourselves in the world in general, and especially towards you, with pure motives and godly sincerity, not in human wisdom, but in the grace of God, that is his gracious loving kindness that leads people to Christ and spiritual maturity. Somebody's waiting for your story to meet Jesus. Y'all still here? Somebody is waiting to hear from you what God has done for you in order to come to him. No. You keep inviting them to church without telling them why you come to church. I don't come because it's a religious activity. I don't come because I have nothing else to do on Sunday. I come because every time I think about what he has done in my life, I got to show up again to tell God thank you. I got to show up again to make sure the enemy knows he lost. And last week, even though I ran into trouble, God still sustained me. It's Revelation chapter 12, verse number 11, that says this, and they overcame.
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4: Now, it's been a lot of car accidents lately. 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But for some reason, the first person you called

The Winans with Tomorrow on the Best in Inspiration All Day. All right, guys, the class for the 2027 Hollywood Walk of Fame also came out, and a number of Black artists are on this list, and I'm excited about that. I'll share that with you next on the Best in Inspiration All Day.

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0: Pastor John P. Key with Life in Favor on the Best in Inspiration All Day. All right, guys, so check it out. The Hollywood Walk of Fame released their list of who's going to be on the Walk of Fame for 2027. Lil Wayne, Keke Palmer, Idris Elba, Charlamagne the God, Grandmaster Flash are among 32 names selected for the Hollywood Walk of Fame class of 2027. 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We say Lil Wayne, Charlamagne the God, Grandmaster Flash. Oh, Raven Simone and Delroy Lindo is also among those who's going to be honored. We're going to place the full list on our website so you can check it out there at getuperica.com. But I think that's pretty dope, right? Man, Hollywood Walk of Fame. We're the best in inspiration.
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That's Sincere with After Tonight on the Best in Inspiration All Day. All right, it's the prayer request hour, and we've got a couple families we want to place on the prayer request list this week. I want to place on the prayer request list the family of Malcolm Jamal Warner. You know, his wife is fighting for money for her and her daughter, money that she believes is owed to her. So we're going to talk about it coming up next. Right now, here's Reverend Timothy Wright with Troubles Don't Last Always. I believe that on the Best in Inspiration All Day.

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0: Fresh Start Worship with You Are on the Best in Inspiration All Day. I'm Cheryl Jackson. All right, we got to place a couple families on the prayer request list, and Malcolm Jamal Warner's family is one. 1 year after Malcolm Jamal Warner's accidental drowning in Costa Rica, his widow, Tanisha Warner, says the pain remains as overwhelming as ever. Now, during an emotional interview with Gail King on CBS Mornings, Tanisha reflected on losing her husband during a family vacation in July 2025, admitting that the trauma of that day still affects her physically and emotionally. Now, when King asked what she wanted people to understand about the day Warner died, Tanisha fought back tears, and she said it was the worst day of her life. She explained that her immediate focus became protecting and caring for the couple's daughter. And so it just recently came out that there's a lawsuit that she's fighting for money for her daughter, money for her that was promised to her in a prenuptial agreement and all the things. And so I'm praying that the families can come together, right? Subliminal messages without us knowing both sides of the story. Let's place on the prayer request list that the families come together. And yeah, prayerfully, Malcolm Jamal Warner's mom will put something in place that's going to take care of her and her daughter. So let's continue to pray. No one wins when the family feuds. That's the absolute truth. All right, it's the prayer request hour on the Best in Inspiration All Day.
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3: And the reason that you're still here is because he put you together. When you got up this morning, he put you together. Hallelujah. This is a moment where you release everything else and say, Lord, speak to my heart. Lord, speak to me. Give me some directions on what I need to do next. Not only does he release you, but he presses you into it. Somebody say, yes, Lord. I decree and declare a good week, even if a bad week shows up. It's still a good week because all things work together for the good, them that love God. And I'm called according to his purpose. Is there anybody other than myself that feel purpose? The reason that the devil couldn't do anything with you was because of your purpose. You done turned around and turned into your purpose. Good God Almighty. And we love him today. And I don't apologize for the victories God keeps giving me. It's because I'm in my purpose. I done figured it out. And I know what my purpose here. I know what my why is. And because I know what my why is, I know what my what is. In other words, I know what I'm getting. I know the enemy can't do but so much because of what I need to get. Come on here. We love him today and we thank God for all of his goodness. Why are y'all looking at me? Did you God, you do have a purpose, right? Glory to God. If you were in tune with God, you should already know when I'm getting ready to preach. Hallelujah. We love him today. Sometimes I can walk into a house and the purpose, and I'll tap right into what the man or the woman of God is doing because there's only one God. You shouldn't be surprised about anything that I'm getting ready to say. Because somewhere in your kitchen, God spoke. Somewhere in the bathroom, you heard a voice. Glory to God. We love him. And certainly, we thank God for all of his goodness and his mercy that he continues to bring before us. Matthew 25. Very familiar passage. You know this passage. I'm just going to go back after it with another perspective. 25:14. It is the parable of the talents. And here it is. It says, for the kingdom of heaven is as a man traveling into a far country. He called his own servants and delivered unto them his goods. Somebody say his goods. And unto one gave five, you know the story. Then the other he gave two, every man according to his ability. And then he had received received the five talents, went, traded it, and gained. Somebody say gain. Good God Almighty. And likewise, he received two, took it and gained. And then after a long time, and then the other received one, he dug it into the earth, and he hid himself. Yeah, you know where I'm going. Yeah, you already know where I'm going. Stop hiding. Yeah, that's just one word I gave you, but that's the one that just came to me. The angel of the Lord is standing here, but that's just one. Stop hiding. Come on, look at your neighbor and tell him, you almost 40 years old and you still hiding. Some of y'all haven't found your purpose and you 30, you hiding. Because God has shown you your purpose. You just didn't go in it. All right. We can talk afterwards. Then, of course, you know the scripture, but then the owner came back to settle the score. And of course, you know the rest of it. He started questioning them, not about their sin, but about what did they do with his salvation. That's what he started asking them about. Some of you spend too much time on sin. Your sin should have helped you discover your salvation. Somebody say, yes, Lord. Your salvation should have helped you discover what your sin is and what is no longer needed in your very life. Some things you just don't need no more. Yeah, some things, some ideas and thoughts you just don't need anymore. That's what I want to use for a subject today. Just want to talk about during the season of Roha season. In other words, this is a season on a return of your investment. This is a season where you need to stop wasting a good investment. In other words, God is saying, I've already given them, son, I've already given them what they needed. They're wasting my time. Tell somebody, stop wasting God's time. So good to see my brothers in the house today. We thank God for them today. You know the text. Some of you have already can preach this better than I can, but you know the text, and I'm going to run through it so that you would just have a background of what's happening here. In other words, Matthew 25, thank those that went with me up to Philadelphia Conference, a great congregation of Haitians, Lord have mercy, that love God and love church. And we had a church up there. It was their convocation. This particular week on Friday night, and I was their keynote speaker, and God blessed, and we thank him today for all of his traveling mercies, all of the things that he continues to do. I don't take it for granted that I can make it from one place to the other. Yeah, I don't take that for granted. In other words, this particular text, beloved, this is a Roha season. This is a season where God is saying, stop wasting his investment. In other words, beloved, not your bad, it's your good that he's concerned about. And in this particular text, you know it, Jesus is in Jerusalem.

fell, he came and got us. In other words, and then he not only, he didn't die for your sins to be left, but he died, beloved of God, so that you can create and he can create an investment. Somebody say an investment. And even in Matthew 24, Jesus teaches about the signs of the second coming. And of course, at the end of the age, Jesus also in 25, Jesus gives three parables that prepare believers for his return. And a part of his return is, the focus of his return is, did you expand what I left you with? Yeah, in other words, where your focus is, your time will either be wasted or worthwhile. And we're in this particular season, beloved, where some of us, obviously the reason that I'm preaching it is because some of you are wasting time. You're wasting time on thoughts and things and people and places that no longer is worthwhile of a worthwhile investment for not only you, but for other people itself. In other words, I just believe that God has invested in me, not so that I can just minister to you and those over the radio, but also minister to those that's in this community and beyond. One of the things God will never have a problem out of me is that I did not waste his time. Yeah, and that becomes the question for you, beloved of God, because of the time frame that we find ourselves in. This particular text goes into the wise and the foolish virgins, but then it starts talking about the parable of the talents. In other words, again, beloved of God, he gave you extra oil. There was a group, there was five of them, 10 of them that he gave oil to. They did not waste the oil. But then the others, somehow or another, they had little oil and wasted their time. And we're in a season, beloved of God, where you can't waste your oil. Yeah, there's some conversations I cannot have because you waste my oil. And in this particular season, in other words, beloved, there are a whole lot of people in the body of Christ that you can have conversations with. But I'm going to hurry up and ask you, what did you do with the investment that God poured in you? Because it becomes a matter of this particular parable. It is a parable of stewardship. The faithful use of what God has entrusted for you to do and to have. He's not going to ask you how many people in your family didn't speak to you. He's not going to ask you how many people when you walked in, whether they spoke to you or not, and you spent this whole service being upset about people that have nothing to do with your oil. Yeah, come on, untie your shoes, because I'm getting ready to come get you now. Some of you are wasting time on things that don't matter. Do you know anybody other than yourself that wastes time? Yeah. And we're in the season where God is challenging us not to waste time. In other words, that's what makes this particular text so powerful, is that because this man, Jesus, is traveling. God's traveling into a far country. He called his servants and delivered unto them his goods. But not only that, his goods, this word literally means his investments. In other words, the word for investment, beloved of God, talks about not only does he come into your space, but he backs you. Not only does he back you, but he is devoted his energy and his time. He spent up front funding some things for you. And the issue is going to be, when he comes back, what did you do with it? In other words, wasting time. I come against the spirit of wasting time. I come against it in this house. I come against it over this radio. It's the spirit of wasting time. You sitting there trying to size me up. You should be in your time. Yeah, I don't have time for wasted conversations. That's going to take me down a rabbit hole. I got some stuff to invest. Is there anybody else in the building other than myself? You have some time. You're working on your time and the investment that you need to be able to turn back over to the Lord. And the Bible goes on to say, after a long time, the Lord of the servants came and reckoned with them. In other words, what happened to the investment and what was gained is the focus of God's attention. In other words, most of you know what a return on investment is, especially as we are navigating a business season. In other words, measures whether an investment created value
or

0: generated a worthwhile return. That is the focus of what God's coming back for us to see, is to see whether or not what he invested in you created value, number one, but also generated a worthwhile return for the kingdom itself, beloved of God. In other words, when you talk about the return on investment, it says, if I gave you and left you $100,000, did the return should be if you gained $40,000, then the owner gets back $140,000 because, beloved of God, it becomes an investment. Somebody say an investment. In other words, I left you my Holy Ghost, but what did you do with it? I left all of heaven inside your belly. And what did you do with all of heaven? Did you waste time? Some of you this morning, don't even raise your hand because I already know. Did you waste time this morning thinking about stuff that has nothing to do with building an investment in giving God a return? How many people did you gain this week for God? How many people this week did you flip over your talent in order for you to gain more things? If you're thinking about somebody like me, beloved, I don't have time to waste on church games. I don't have time to waste on conversations that are immature for people that should be mature by now. I will turn you over to someone else, in other words, for you to be able to disciple them. But if you're going somewhere and ready to invest, then you can sit and talk with me. And you're getting ready to invest, and you can tell and show up and see how much you invested in 1 week alone. I can tell you what 1 week gave an investment back to me. And we're in a season, these parable of the talents, we're in a season where God is asking, what did you do? There are several ways that we look at investment, even in the business world. In other words, number one, just write it down, human capital. In other words, the investment value of a worker's knowledge, skills, and experience. In other words, did you see the raw talent to pour into to grow an enterprise? In other words, all of the teaching, sacred space, all of this, how did you flip that in order for it to be a gain? Somebody better say something in here, because I'm gonna preach anyway, beloved. Number two, marketing. You see it, you see a return of investment even in marketing. Invest in advertising and branding to gain customers, increase sales, and to grow a market share. In other words, you get the right people looking at this, involved in this, and you start to see something growing. In other words, if I step into, I market the books that I wrote, beloved, I need to be able to go out into a market and expand it so that not just myself reads the books, so that everybody else begins to read the books. It's my investment. It is not necessarily if I'm going to lay up in the house all week long, drink Kool-Aid and all of those kind of things. That ain't no investment. You're wasting. You're lazy. Come on. I'm not talking about you. I'm just talking about some of the people outside of the church. You're lazy. Look at somebody and tell them, don't be lazy. You have a whole lot going on inside of you. You don't have time to waste your gift. You don't have time to waste. You need to be able to market your gift. Tell somebody I'm special and I know it and I want other people to know it. Number three, beloved, technology, beloved, is a, most of the technology really is about being more efficient and effective ways to make people's lives work for them, efficient and more effective as well. But then also there is time. I'm not going to stay on a lot of this. In other words, there is an investment of time. Number five, there is an investment of capital. There is also an investment of your social time. In other words, beloved, it is the measure of community impact, not just this church alone, but also what is happening in the very community itself. And that's the season that we find ourselves in, beloved of God. Let me just give them to you one more time. That is human capital. That is also number two, marketing ability. How did you expand your giftedness? How did you expand your business to go into the next level? But then also your technology. How did you use technology more efficiently and more effectively? In other words, not just to get on social media and watch fights all day long, not just to get on social media, but what did you use tools to advance what God put down on the inside of you? Somebody yell it out in here and say, God, I'm using my investment. Come on, before you tell God you're using your investment, I dare you to yell it out and say, God, forgive me for wasting my investment. Come on, somebody say, forgive me for wasting my investment. Come on, don't act like all of you have been on it. Yeah, forgive me right now in the name of Jesus for wasting my investment, for wasting my human capital, for wasting my marketing share, my ability to brand and to move me out all around the world. Not only that, beloved, my technology, the ability to be more efficient, the ability to be more effective. What did you do with technology this week? Did you spend a whole lot of time on your cell phone on foolishness? Or did you use it to brand you and to move you to where you need to be? This week, I want you to do some homework to see if there was an efficient use of your time in human capital, marketability, but also technology. What did you do to your time? Locate all of the time wasters in your life. Look back over the course of the week and see, what did you waste time on? Yeah, because ultimately God's going to ask you, what did you do with your time? Did you spend it even when you went out to eat? Did you spend it being productive, moving your market share? In other words, what did you do socially? What are your groups? Who you hang with? Look at somebody and tell them, who you hanging with? In other words, and even the church, we should be able to ask, continue to ask the question, what is wrong with this generation? Jesus would not even ask that particular question. What Jesus would ask, what return are we producing what God entrusted to us? In other words, what is the very thing that he entrusted into them, and were you able to pull it out of them? The question is not what they're doing. The question is how you're able to go in and pull it out of them. That word generation literally means generate. Yeah. What did you generate? Even baby boomers and Gen X, all of you, what are you generating? Gen Z, Gen A. It's one thing to be proud about being a Gen A or a Gen Z, but the next question becomes, what did you do with that? And how did you generate in the generation that you lived in and found yourself? Those are the questions that God's going to put you in a hot seat for, beloved of God. In other words, some of you better not die right now because you know you wouldn't be ready. Come on, in the name of Jesus, I refuse to die because I know I'm not ready. Because everything I just said, you done wasted your time on. In the name of Jesus, body, you got to work. Because I'm not finished. I don't feel like I've reached my full capacity in the earth at this particular time. The devil is a liar. The devil will come to steal, kill, and to destroy. But God told me to tell you, he came to give you all of his life. That word in the original language means you got all of it. You have his undivided attention. How can you have a great God like this and divided your attention? Look at somebody and tell them, I'm not undivided. I come against the spirit of division. Division, dividing my soul from my spirit, from my body. In the name of Jesus, as a matter of fact, I use my anointing to bring you back together again. Spirit, soul, and body. Some of you, your spirit is here, but your soul ain't here. Some of you, your soul is here, but your body ain't here. And in the name of Jesus, I come to bring work for 1 Thessalonians. Sanctify you wholly. Spirit, soul, and body. The reason that you can't get much work done is because you're not together. You can be in church, but your soul be somewhere else. Not only can you be in church and your soul be somewhere else, but then all of a sudden your soul can be somewhere else, but your body. Y'all know that song, right? What is it? Don't act like y'all were just born. That's why I thank God for all of the way that he brought me, my problems, my issues, my challenges, because it was through my problems and my challenges that I found myself. So good to see my spiritual father, Overseer. Come on, let's thank God for Overseer Johnson. Listen, beloved, this is a season. I want y'all to hear me. Everything must change. This is a season where you must take advantage. If you're in a recovery, then take advantage of the full recovery. Did y'all hear what I say? Take advantage. Stop giving them a hard way to go. You're in recovery to recover. You ain't in no recovery to keep causing problems and to keep causing challenges. If you're in recovery, then recover. You better learn how to go up into some of these rooms and tell somebody in your house and in your room, I ain't got time to play because I'm in recovery. Come on, is there anybody in here in AEMC in recovery? Somebody said, I'm in recovery. And I thank God that I have the ability to be in recovery. Even though things are not the way that I want them to be, but I'm still in the right place. I'm recovering. I'm turning my life around. I'm getting a better picture of my life. Yell it out in this building and say, I'm in recovery. Don't touch me until I come out of recovery. Come on, I ain't come here to play with you. I'm getting rid of some demons. I'm getting rid of some spirits up in here. The devil is a liar. You're producing nothing. You're benefiting nobody. God is saying there is not a return of my investment. Tell my people, give me an investment. Y'all sit down for a minute. Look at somebody and tell them, I ain't got no more time to waste. Good God Almighty, I'm 80, I'm 60, I'm 70, I'm 30. I ain't got no more time to waste. Come on, throw those hands up in the air and give God some praise. I see a spirit of investment. Bataba. This devil is a liar. He's gonna have to work to get my focus. This devil is a liar. He's gonna have to work to get my focus. Tell somebody, you ain't gonna get my focus. Because God gave me his goods. Come on, put those hands together. Let me give my 3 points. I ain't wasting no more time. Somebody said, I'm not wasting no more time. I ain't got no time to waste in my thoughts and in my emotions. I ain't got no time to waste. I hear God saying, you ain't got no time to waste. I come against time wasters. God Almighty. Y'all sit down for a minute. Let me just
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Order My Steps on the best in inspiration all day. I'm Cheryl Jackson. Time now for Inspirational Lifestyles. In fact, in 15 minutes, I'll give you that. It's where I share my devotion. Today's topic is You Are Chosen. You Are Chosen. It's coming up next on the best in inspiration all day.

He cannot fail. Say it again. Tell him there is no failure. 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There is no failure in God. Listen. I wish you could see yourself in the future. I wish you could see yourself. You're doing better.

0: Jason Nelson with Forever on the Best in Inspiration All Day. I'm Cheryl Jackson. Time now for Inspirational Lifestyles is where I share my devotion. Today's topic is you are chosen. You are chosen. Ephesians 1 and 5 from the New Living Testament says, God decided to advance to adopt us into his own family by bringing us to himself through Jesus Christ. This is what we wanted to do, and it gave him great pleasure. Adopted children never have to wonder if they were wanted. They grow up with the certainty that their parents chose them. What a blessing. As a child of God, you are granted that same wonderful knowledge. You are his adopted one, chosen specifically to bring him pleasure. Not to accomplish any great feat or to fulfill any grand purpose, but just because he wanted you. Man, that's good. So we pray, Father, I can't believe you chose me. With all my faults and all the times I go my own way, I'm amazed you call me your beloved child. Knowing I bring pleasure to you just by being me is one of the great joys of my life. You are chosen. That's Inspirational Lifestyles on the Best in Inspiration All Day.
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If Rance Allen was here, he'd say, I need you to work it out. Work it out. Just wave your hand and say,

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You know, when I think about it, I started in the church as a little girl, 7 years old, and grandmother used to take me to church back in Tulsa, Oklahoma, and I used to sing for the Lord, and I used to sing in the adult choir, and I loved the Lord with all my heart. By the time I was 9 years old, I was gung-ho, and my grandmother even said to me one day, she said, you know, baby, God's going to use you one day. And I didn't know what she meant, but I knew I liked the sound of God using me. By the time I was 11 years old, my mother and father and my five brothers and my little sister, we moved from Tulsa to California. My dad's job has transferred him out here. And by the time I was 12 years old, I found myself in the nightclubs in Los Angeles. My mom and dad used to go to the clubs on the weekends. They didn't know the Lord Jesus. And grandma wasn't around anymore, so we just quit going to church. I was in the nightclubs at 12 years old, and that was the worst place and the last place I needed to be.

Things began to happen all around me. The devil had a trap set. He was going to set me up because, see, I liked it. I liked the money. I was making a lot of money. And I liked the glamour. And I liked the applause because that said, I love you. We all want to be loved. Hallelujah. I didn't know that Jesus loved me. I didn't know it then. When I was 16 years old, I had had a baby out of wedlock, and by the time I was 17 years old, I left home and joined the cast of Hair, and I began to travel all across the country. I was making more money than my mom and dad put together by then, and things were looking pretty good. Then I was introduced to marijuana. Devil had a trap set. Next thing I know, it was pills. Pills to get up in the morning and pills to go to bed at night. Then it was the alcohol. And then I became very promiscuous and ran around with a lot of people I had no business being with. And one day I was introduced to cocaine. And I know that all drugs are a spirit. But this cocaine became my best friend. And I began to hang out with the devil, and I did everything that I was big and bad enough to do. And I'm not glorifying him. I'm just letting him know that I don't belong to you. Hallelujah. I've been set free. Hallelujah. Glory to God. I went on for about 12 years of my life, and I traveled with people, and I worked with Chaka Khan and Rufus, and I worked with Captain and Tennille and all the people in the studios, and I was good at my job, and I was quick, and I could demand double, triple scale, and I went to work, and I was high every day. The devil was trying to kill me, but I had a praying grandmother, never turned her back on me. Hallelujah. One time when I was in Houston, Texas, I met a man there, and I was getting ready to go on the road with Chaka Khan, and there was a group going on the road with us, Heat Wave, and they had a man working with them, and he was doing their lights, and I didn't know this, but I met him on the road, and he was a nice guy, and you never would know it to look at him, but he was also, not only was a light director, but he was a cocaine dealer. See, devil knows how to really do it. So we began to be friends, and we began to date, I began to get all the cocaine I wanted for free. How many of you know it wasn't for free? But we came home, me and this young man, and we began to live together, and he was still selling drugs, and I began to make drops for him. I was dropping off cocaine and making a lot of foolish turns in my life, and my life began to do this spiral, downward spiral. I was going to hell. One night as I was getting loaded, I began to pass out, and my head hit the wall, boom, and I began to slide down the wall, and as I came to, all of my bodily fluids were doing their own thing, and I was dying. But I had a praying grandmother, and I knew enough to call on the name of Jesus. Hallelujah. It wasn't a couple of days later that I was watching Christian television, and Grandma tells me she was laying on her face during this time, and she had been fasting for 2 weeks and just calling on the name of Jesus. Save my granddaughter. Save my granddaughter, Jesus. I watched Christian TV one night, and it was as if God himself said, that's enough. And he rebuked the devil from me long enough for me to make an intelligent decision. And I said, Jesus, I know you're real. If you'll just take all of this away from me, take all.

0: of the drugs. 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And I want you to know that instantly I was set free. Instantly I was delivered. Hallelujah. Glory. Hallelujah. Hallelujah. This was on a Friday night. And I want you to know that not only did God save and deliver me and set me free, but he saved that drug dealer, and he's my husband tonight, James Bailey. Hallelujah. Hey, it comes by hearing. Hearing. Yes, it does. Glory.
1: Ellen Baylor's testimony on the best in inspiration all day. I'm Cheryl Jackson. All right, guys. So Kiara Sheard was honored with the BMI Impact Award at the 2026 BMI Trailblazer Awards. Man, that's so sweet. I'm going to talk about it next on the best in inspiration all day.

0: Travis Green with Intentional on the Best in Inspiration All Day. Last week, one of the big stories is that Kiara Sheard was honored at the BMI Trailblazer Awards, right? BMI celebrated the best in gospel music at the 2026 BMI Trailblazer of Gospel Music Awards held at BMI's Nashville office. Now, multiple award-winning artist and songwriter Kiara Sheard received the BMI Impact Award in recognition of her impressive career and impact on the future of gospel music. Sheard was also honored as BMI's Gospel Songwriter of the Year and a three-way tie with her brother J. Drew Sheard II and Carrie Douglas. BMI's Gospel Song of the Year went to Lead Me On, and Publisher of the Year went to Capital CMG Publishing. The most performed gospel song of the previous year was also announced at the private ceremony hosted by BMI's CEO Mike O'Neill, EVP Chief Revenue and Creative Officer Mike Steinberg, and Vice President of Creative Atlanta, Catherine Bruton. Now, a number of folk were honored this week, and man, it was so good. The tribute for Kiara, and I know she feels like, man, I'm just barely 40, and I'm not, I mean, she's not even 40. And she's got an Icon Award, but she started when she was super, super young, and I think that she deserves this award. So blessings to her. Check out the all those who were honored, the songwriters, and everybody who was honored at the BMI Trailblazer Awards. 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
1: Recently, I heard a sermon about the need to excavate before you're able to elevate. The sermon encouraged us to dig deep to remove bad habits, counterproductive decisions, destructive desires, and even a few dead memories, which will frequently haunt our decision-making powers. We were reminded that sustained elevation is dependent upon an unshakable foundation. If we are unsure about our elevation, more likely than not, it's because we are building upon an unstable foundation. And instead of shoring up our foundation through excavation, we just continue to build on insecure ground. So I want to leave you with this one thought today. It is not possible to elevate to your highest potential until you have first excavated an unreliable foundation.
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10: 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We are Christians committed to spiritual growth in Jesus Christ.

with me in your Bibles. It was already read earlier from the Gospel of Luke, chapter number 5. The Gospel according to Luke, chapter number 5. We'll just read a couple of verses. We'll pick up at verse number 7, since the portion of scripture was already read, which is verses 1 through 7. We will just read verses 4 through 7 for our time in preparing for the Word of God. The Gospel according to Luke chapter 5, and we will read verses 4 through 7. Here's the reading of God's Word. When he had stopped speaking, he said to Simon, "Launch out into the deep and let down your nets for catch." But Simon answered and said to him, "Master, we have toiled all night and caught nothing. Nevertheless, at your word, I will let down the net." And when they had done this, they caught a great number of fish, and their net was breaking. Verse 7, so they signaled to their partners in the other boat to come and help them. And they came and filled the boats so that they began to sink. Amen. Thus ends the reading of the Word of God. Our focus verse is verse number 6. And when they had done this, they caught a great number of fish, and their net was breaking. I want to preach from this subject for our time together in this Women's Celebration Month, Women of Excellence, Leading the Change, Women Shaping a Sustainable Future Through Faith, Wisdom, and Purpose. I want to preach from this subject. We're living in the shift. We're living in the shift. It is necessary for us to operate in purpose-filled lives that are ordained by God, directed by God, and inspired by God. We have been given time in the earth to live with purpose on purpose. Solomon writes in the book of Ecclesiastes in chapter 3, "To everything there is a season, a time for every purpose under heaven." To everything there is a season. That word season in Hebrew means zaman, and it's defined as an appointed time or a specific time or a stated time. To everything, there's a season, there's a time. Time in the Hebrew is eet. It is defined as an opportunity or a proper time. So this word, it comes with some limits. It lasts for a time period. It's not perpetual. The lived experiences of your purpose operate according to seasons and times. David was anointed king of Israel around the age of 12 in 1 Samuel chapter 16. But the season for him to operate as king over all of Israel wasn't until David was 30 years old, which was found in the 2 Samuel chapter 5. And in between David being anointed king and being appointed king, David lived out some life's experiences. He lived through which ultimately brought him to the full manifestation of a greater purpose. And there are some women in the room who are living in the in-between of your times and your seasons. The word of God was spoken over your life, and that word still remains. And the word of God is still attached to your life, and you're living between the word spoken and the word being manifested. Solomon says, "To everything there is a season, a time for every purpose under heaven." Take a moment and imagine an hourglass sand timer. You start with the hourglass having all of the sand in one end, and then you flip it over, and the sand begins to filter its way into the opposite end. The times and the seasons of our lives are reflective of this visual. It's an appointed time
take time, and I don't want to give you the visual in order to initiate anxiety or panic or a race as if you have to race against the timer. But my

season in your life. You, as a faith walker, we must live according to what time it is. Jesus knew what season he was in Matthew 16, when he tells the disciples that he must suffer and be killed and raised on the third day. Jesus knew what season he was in. And then Peter pulls Jesus aside and he rebukes Jesus and he says to him, "No, Jesus, this won't happen to you." But Jesus turns back to Peter and he says, "Get thee behind me, Satan, for you are not mindful of the things of God, but of a man," because Jesus knew what season he was in. You got to know what season you're in. Are you in a season of rest, or are you in a season of working hard? What season is it for you? Are you in a season of peace, or are you battling conflict in your life? You gotta know what season you are in. Are you in a season of rebuilding, or are you in a season of

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And this is where we find Simon Peter in our text for today. In Luke chapter 5, where the time and the seasons have shifted in his life to bring him to what's next. Peter is moving forward in what's next. Can you just declare in the atmosphere, I'm moving forward in what's next. I want you to know you're not stuck where you are.

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Let's put a definition to the word next. Next is defined as the first or the soonest occasion after the present. It's a time that means immediately afterwards. I need somebody, you might see where you're at, where you are.

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And here's what's pivotal about you moving forward into your next, is that all of us have to first live in the present before we can move to our next. I'm gonna say that again. All of us have to first live where we are in this present moment before we can move forward to the next. We gotta be okay with living in the present. We gotta live in the here and the now. There's a quote that was posted on a sticker on my refrigerator in my studio apartment in my seminary days, and this quote changed my life, and I dare even say that this quote actually saved my life 20 years ago. And this quote says, "Don't worry about tomorrow because God is already there." How many times have you been so anxious and so worried about tomorrow that you missed living

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now. 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May we conquer the anxiety and the worry that we create, about getting to our next. The Apostle Paul tells us to be anxious for nothing, but in everything with prayer and supplication, let your requests be made known unto God.

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He's going to complete it. You don't have to worry about tomorrow. You don't have to be, you don't have to have sleepless nights because you don't know the outcome for tomorrow. But as long as you know the one who holds tomorrow, I want to declare that everything is going to be all right. Turn and tell your neighbor, everything's going to be all right. Whatever you're worried about, stop worrying. Give it to God, let it go, and watch God do exceedingly and abundantly above all we could ever ask or think. So in the text, Simon Peter, in his present state, he's a fisherman. The Bible shows us there's Jesus, there's Lake Gennesaret, there's multitudes, there's fishermen, there's two boats, and then there's nets. There's Jesus, there's the Lake Gennesaret, there's multitudes of people, there are fishermen, there are two boats, and there are nets. And the Bible shows us that Jesus is standing by the lake, and he sees that there are two boats that are standing by the lake, but he sees the boats, but he doesn't see the fishermen in the boats. He spies the fishermen who are across the way washing their nets. And the fishermen are washing their nets. Most often, when preachers tackle this text, sometimes we'll put the fishermen washing their nets in a negative light because it seems as if they've given up. They were out there fishing. The Bible said that they caught nothing, Lily, and so they came back because they were out there all night long and nothing was successful. Nothing was working. Everything they tried, they prayed, they fasted, they laid down their plates. They did everything they thought they could do in order to catch fish, but they caught nothing. But I want to flip the idea of the fishermen washing their nets. It's not a negative thing that they were washing their nets, but them washing their nets, it represents their livelihood. It's our livelihood. It was how they brought in their money. It's how they brought in their fish. And washing nets at that time, at the end of the experience of fishing, is necessary. It's necessary for them at this moment to wash their nets. Why is it necessary for them to wash their nets? Because when they go out again to cast out the net, whenever their appointed time may be, it allows them to not contaminate the next catch. In order for them to not contaminate

cleanse my heart, cleanse my mind, renew the right spirit in me. God, allow God to prune you that you might bear more fruit. So it's most appropriate to wash your nets before you move into your next destiny. And the question that we ask ourselves today is, what's required of me to position me for what's next? What's required of me for me to assume what's next? From the text, we learn three things today. Number one, in order to prepare for what's next while you're living in today, you've got to shift your mindset. Tell your neighbor, shift your mind. You got to shift. Tell a person behind you, come on, wake them up, nudge them, tap them on the shoulder, say, bro, sis, you got to shift your mindset. Shifting our mindset, shifting our lives will first require us to shift our minds. I'll say that again. Shifting our lives will first require us to shift our minds. The mind houses our thoughts, our feelings, our emotions, our perceptions, our memory, our imagination, our will. Our mind is found within our brain. The brain is the structure of the body of the anatomy. But within all of that, we house all of our mind within our brain. Our mind is most often shaped by our experiences, by our culture, by things that are most familiar to us. George Shaw, an Irish playwright, says, "Progress is impossible without change, and those who cannot change their minds cannot change anything." I'm gonna read that again because that was powerful. Progress is impossible without change, and those who cannot change their minds cannot change anything. In this next season and where you are living, God is requiring us to change our mindset, to change how we're thinking. We can't continue to live according to the way that is usual or normal. It is uncomfortable, but just because it's uncomfortable doesn't mean that it's not God. It just because it may be unusual thing for you because of how you've been raised or because of what you're used to, but in order to experience the shift that God has for your life, it's going to be uncomfortable. And within your mindset, you got to shift your mind to be okay being uncomfortable, being okay not having answers, being okay going and not knowing why God is sending you there until you get there. You got to be okay with the assignment when you don't like it. You got to be okay doing what God has called you to do when everyone else doesn't agree or you don't get the affirmation that you thought you were going to get to help you be encouraged to make the move. But when you make the move, you make the move because you first made up your mind. You change your thought pattern. You say, God, let it be unto me. Like Mary said, according to your word, it doesn't make sense how I'll be impregnated without sleeping with a man. But let it be unto me according to your word. The Bible says, let this mind be in you that was also in Christ Jesus, and do not be conformed to this world, does it say in Romans chapter 12, but be ye transformed by the renewing of your mind. Somebody shout in the atmosphere, I'm gonna shift my mindset. Shift your mindset. Moses was full of excuses when God bid him his assignment. And Moses, in responding to God's call for him to be the leader of the children of Israel to bring them out of bondage, Moses said, who, me? I can't even speak. You want me to talk to Pharaoh and say what? He said, but I stutter. I can't even get the words out. And I want you to know, we can't allow the facts of our lives to become our excuse.
excuses. We can't allow the facts of our lives to become our excuses that make us stagnant, that keep us stuck, that keep us running around at the base of the mountain. You've been skirting this mountain long enough because of the excuses you have been giving God. I'm not qualified. I didn't graduate from college. I'm not married yet. I don't understand what the assignment is. I have a mental health diagnosis. I was on an IEP when I was in school. God is not here for the excuses. He understands the facts, but he will not allow you another day to live according to the excuses. For where you are today is not where you will be. And so we cancel the assignment of every excuse you've given God. I already did that. I already tried it. I want you to try it again. Jeremiah did the same thing. He said, but I'm not eloquent in speech. Oh God, I can't speak, but I am a youth. And God says, I understand the facts. I know what your bank account looks like. I know that you've been divorced. I know what you've been through. I know the dark shadows hiding in your life, but God can see beyond what you can't see.

snap of finger in an instant, and everything in your life will change, and your past will have no bearing. It will have no weight on the assignment that God has for you. And so you got to shift your mindset. And Simon Peter in our text,

different. If you measure your next or measure what God is calling you to do by based upon what you've done in the past or what your experiences have been before, you won't move. You will be stuck right here. You'll stay right here. But you gotta be ready. You gotta

0: 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We sincerely thank you for worshiping with us today. 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We invite you to accept the Lord Jesus as your personal Savior. If you have not done so already, all you have to do is believe that God raised Jesus Christ from the dead, and thou shalt be saved. For the Bible says, for if you confess your sins, he is faithful to forgive you of all of your sins and cleanse you from all unrighteousness. 1 John 1:9. 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

0: It ain't over. 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Feels like you're down for the last count. 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Feels like you cried your last tear. Not over. Not over. Not over. 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God has the final say. God has the final say. God has the final say. They said you wouldn't make it, but God has the final say. They said you won't be nothing, but God has the final say. They say you ain't going nowhere, you ain't about nothing, but God has the final say.
1: Let me take you back to a gospel Caribbean vibe felt like in that church.

I like this little Caribbean feel for Tamla Mann, Wyclef John, and Kirk Franklin. It's called Hello God, Hello. I think it's good, right? It's the music for me, honey. Here's Tanya Nolan with Blessings on the Best in Inspiration all day.

0: 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All right, family, that's going to do it for me today. Thank you so much for hanging out. It's been an amazing Sunday. Can't wait to talk to you guys tomorrow. Tomorrow, me and Griff back in the seat. Ken Jones is filling in for Erica tomorrow, but be sure to tune us in for Get Up Mornings with Erica Campbell. And in the meantime, follow me on social media. I'm Cheryl Jackson Radio on all socials. Love you, family. Thanks for hanging. Bye-bye.
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1: 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Flat

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3: Have done.
4: Look at him and tell him, yes, I'm grateful.
3: I'm grateful for
4: the victories.
3: The victory.

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0: I had a witness tonight. 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
1: He saw the best.
0: I can't get no help up in here, because there are some folk in here that people have wrote you off, said you would never amount to anything, said that you would never end up being anywhere. But Myra, tell him one more time, what did he see?
1: He saw.
0: When mama said you would never be nothing, when aunties and uncles said that you'd never amount to anything, when daddy didn't come home anymore, he didn't

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2: 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Oh dear God, creator of the entire universe, we stop what we are doing to say thank you and to let you know that we appreciate having you in our lives. Because of our belief in you, God, our understanding of your greatness and your mercy, and most importantly, our witnessing of your awesome power and unlimited ability, we know that you can empower us to accomplish that which may appear impossible. You did not let the sea stop Moses. You parted the waters. You did not allow the wall to stop Joshua. You made the wall come tumbling down. You didn't allow the giant to stop David. And you didn't even allow death to stop Jesus, who we all know is still teaching as strong as ever. So all that we ask of you today, dear God, is to please help us to never forget that for with you, our God, nothing is impossible. Hallelujah and amen.
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Kelly, it's your girl, Darlene. I want you to join me Monday through Friday on The Nightly Spirit, where you'll hear something new with the Off the Record Smash and have an interesting yet inspiring conversation in the chat room with me. And I'll also be talking to some of your favorite inspirational artists. I have a word for you, a classic vintage vault, and prayer every night. And don't forget, it is on Friday nights, the Friday Night Spinspiration with DJ Mr. Watkins closes out the week. You don't want to miss a single night, so tune in every night with your girl, Darlene, right here on The Nightly Spirit. It's time.

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2: Thus saith the Lord our God, this day shall be unto you as a memorial, and ye shall keep it a feast to the Lord throughout your generations. Ye shall keep it a feast by an ordinance forever. Almighty God. Congregation and leader, Christ our Passover is sanctified for us. Therefore, let us keep the feast. Amen. Thank you, Lord God. Our invocation. Almighty God, who has given us grace at this time with one accord to make our common supplications unto thee, and dost promise that when two or three are gathered together in thy name, thou wilt grant their request. Fulfill now, O Lord, the desires and petitions of thy servants as may be most expedient for them, granting us in this world knowledge of thy truth, and in the world to come, life everlasting. Amen. Bring up our holy scripture coming from 1 Corinthians, the 11th chapter, and I'll be sharing with you the 23rd through the 26th verses. Hallelujah. Remember me. Will he remember me? For I received from the Lord that which I also delivered to you, that the Lord Jesus, on the same night in which he was betrayed, took bread. And when he had given thanks, he broke it and said, take, eat, this is my body which is broken for you. Do this in remembrance of me. In the same manner, he also took the cup after supper, saying, this cup is the new covenant in my blood. This do as often as you drink it in remembrance of me. He will remember me. For as often as you eat this bread and drink this cup, you proclaim the Lord's death till he comes. Hallelujah. The word of God for the people of God. It's a blessed word, and so are you. Let us prepare our hearts for prayer. Hallelujah. Just a little talk with Jesus will make it all right. Father God, it is in the precious name of your Son, our Lord and Savior, Jesus the Christ, Mary's baby, the Rose of Sharon, the bright and morning star, we come in that precious name thanking you for this beautiful day. Hallelujah, God. What a gift. And so, God, we come to give you all the glory, praise, and honor that's due to you. We've come to fellowship on one accord. We've come, God, loving on you, God. We thank you that you first loved us, oh God. And so we thank you, Lord, that we have made it safely to this sanctuary, God, to worship you in spirit and in truth. Yes, there are some concerns today. Yeah, there are some petitions and prayer requests. Yes, there's some worryation and some concerns, but we've come to lay it on the altar of sacrifice lay. We know in Jesus' name that there's a whole lot of stuff that's going on in our world. There are things that are happening in our homes, on our jobs, in the neighborhoods, in the marketplace. Lord, but we thank you, God, that you are in control, oh God. We thank you, God, that you can fix all of that stuff, God. That you can bring calm and peace and deliverance. That you can bring healing, God. That you can set the captives free, Lord. You can do anything but fail. Hallelujah. There's nothing impossible for you, God. And so we thank you, Lord, that you rule. It's you that rules, God. Thank you. You sit high. Hallelujah. And you look low, Lord. And so we thank you, God, that for those prayers that I don't even know about, God, and even some, God, that I can't even put to words, God, I ask, God, that you would search our hearts, Lord, and that you would do the things that we need to have done according to your will, God. Prepare us, Lord, to be a people that serves you, God, and serves one another, that loves you, Lord, and loves one another, God. Hallelujah, Lord. We bless you, God, for your word, God. For it's a light unto our pathway, God. It helps us to see where we're going. God, we thank you, Lord, that we don't have to be lost, that we can be in your word, God, that leads and guides us wherever we need to go, God. Create in us a clean heart today, God, and renew the right spirit in us, oh God. If there's something ain't right, shake it up and move it out, God. Cut it away, Lord. Don't even let it come back, God. Hallelujah, Lord. May we serve you in spirit and in truth, oh God, not with any phoniness and putting on airs, oh God, and acting like we have arrived, God. But we thank you, Lord, that every day is sweeter than the day before. We thank you, oh God, that you have saved us, God, and that you have prepared us, Lord, for a greater work, God. We thank you, Lord, that the ministries that you've assigned to us, God, may we be dutiful, may we be just committed, God, to those things that you've given to us to do, God. You've commissioned us, oh God. And so we bless you for every family that's represented here, all the ministries, God, those who sit in leadership, oh God. We ask, God, that you would continue to comfort those, Lord, who have been separated from loved ones, oh God. We know that there are funerals being planned and funerals that have already taken place. So we thank you, God, for these celebrations of life, oh God. We ask, Lord, that you will look upon those that are hospitalized, God, those that may even be awaiting some type of surgical procedure, God, and maybe some that need that type of procedure, God, but fear keeps them from doing it, oh God. So we ask you, oh Lord God, to bless them in a special way, God. Heal like only you can heal, God. We remember our First Lady, oh God, and we thank you, Lord, that the healing is already done in Jesus' name, Lord. We thank you for all of our church family, God, some that we may not know that might be on their sick beds. We thank you for bringing back Sister Shirley Jenneret, God, and so many others, Lord, that have gone through surgical procedures and then some that may be embarking on them, oh God. So we just bless you, God, because we know every good and perfect gift comes from above, oh God. And so we thank you, God, for those heavenly promises, God. And even where only these things are happening in the world, God, from the White House, God, to our house, God, we ask, oh God, that you would give us a peace that passes all understanding, oh God, that you would remove any worriation or any concern, God, because it's all in your hands, God. The whole world is in your hands, God. You created it. You created us, oh God. So why should we even worry or fret, God? And so we thank you, Lord God, that we trust you and we trust you alone. Oh, I will trust in the Lord until I die. Hallelujah, Lord God. So we thank you, Lord, that we can trust you, God, that we believe in your word. We stand on your promises, oh God. You said you would never leave us nor forsake us, God. I know sometimes things may not go the way we want them to go. Things may not be so right, God. But we ask, Lord, that we will always be a prayerful body of Christ, God, that we will take everything to you in prayer, but then we will maintain the right spirit, oh God, the spirit of Christ. And so we bless you and we love you on this day, God, because tomorrow's not promised, so we're going to give you all we got. In the name of Jesus, we love and thank you. Amen. Hallelujah. Hallelujah. Yeah. Woo! Thank you, Lord. Thank you. Hallelujah. If I had 1,000 tongues, I just couldn't thank him enough. Hallelujah. Thank you, Lord. Thank you. You've been so Jesus, good to I us, God. You. Yeah. Jesus, what a beautiful love song. Yeah. Thank you, Lord.
3: I love you.
2: It's so great.
4: For your tender care.
2: Yeah. His care is tender.
3: Tender care.
2: Hallelujah. Yeah, thank you, God.
4: Jesus, I love you.

cards you brought me?

to say yes to his way. Hallelujah. Jesus, I love you.

0: worshipers. Come on and bless God. Hallelujah. He created you to praise him. Everybody ought to be standing up on their feet. Hallelujah. If God has given you the ability to praise him, if he put clapping in your hands and he put stomping in your feet, hallelujah, you ought to praise him. Hallelujah. We've come to worship God. Hallelujah. He's so worthy. He's worthy. Yes, he is. Hallelujah. Hallelujah. You can't praise him too much. You just can't praise him too much. Hallelujah. Where the Spirit of the Lord is, there is liberty. Oh, I will praise the Lord. I'm going to bless him at all times. And his praise shall continually be in my mouth. Hallelujah. I will never let a rock cry out for me. My mouth is too big. It's too big, Joni. Hallelujah. I'm a blessed God. I don't care where I am. I don't care where I go.
1: Jesus.
0: I don't care who don't like it. I don't care who says I'm too loud. I'm going to praise him, and that ought to be your attitude. Hallelujah. Folks ought to see the Christ in you.
1: You're like a fragrance.
0: They ought to know you are saved. You belong to God. Hallelujah. You know people need to hear about him. They need to see that the joy of the Lord is your strength. You got some folks that are in a bad way. And if you just walk past them, all you got to do is just walk past them. And that spirit that's in you will connect to theirs. And their life could be changed. Hallelujah.
1: Let all heaven and earth proclaim.
0: Hallelujah. After the rain. After the rain. Hallelujah. Thank you, Lord God. Kings and kingdoms.
1: Kings and kingdoms.

Oh, come on, put your hands together all over this house. If you made that promise to God that you'll serve him, that you'll serve him, that you'll serve him, that you'll serve him for the rest of your life, for the rest of your life, for the rest of your life, for the rest of your life, for the rest of your life.

Hallelujah. I promise the Lord that through the storm and through the rain, through sickness

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Oh, hallelujah.

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If the Lord has been faithful to you, you ought to want to serve him. You ought to feel like you have to serve him.

0: Hallelujah. Oh, bless the name of the Lord.
1: Thank you. Thank you, Lord. Hallelujah. Thank you.
0: He's so worthy. He is worthy. The Lord our God is worthy of all of our praise. He's worthy of all the honor. He's worthy of all the glory. He's worthy of all our praise. Why? Just because.
1: Yeah.
0: Just because. Just because. Just because. Just because. Just because. Just because. He is God.
2: Yeah. Yeah. Hallelujah. Hallelujah. For the rest of my life, I'll serve him. Hallelujah. Oh, what a mighty good God we serve. Don't we serve a mighty good God? What we do not recognize is he is blessing us right now. See, everything that happens to me, I know the Lord has a special reason for it. Are you aware of that? There's a special reason for the air conditioner not working today. God has a special reason. Now, I don't know what it is, but one thing I do know, God is going to work for somebody. It's going to work for somebody. It might open up an avenue of identity for health conditions for somebody. It may revive something that needs to be revived in us because of the temperature. I don't know what God knows. If it had not been for the will of God, this will not have happened. Right. It is God's will that the air conditioner don't come on today. Right. And I know. Every time anything happens to me, God make it work for my good. I don't know how, I don't care how bad it looks. I don't know how critical it is. I don't care how much frustration it brings, it always works for my good. And one thing that I appreciate about God is that somewhere along the way, he shows me that it worked for my good. And I just thank him. I say, Lord, thank you. Let's fix it so that no matter what's going on, what happened, you don't have to worry about it. Because God got it. At New Shallow, they're celebrating special recognitions for Father's Day. That's right. New Shallow, and we have one of our children choir going to be participating there. The tickets are moved from $55 to $65. So we encourage you to let us support New Shallow in this special occasion that is coming up on Father's Day. Amen? Amen. Let us give support. Let us give support. If you really want to go, you don't have the money to buy it, I think the Lord will provide enough money to me to help you. Amen. But let us give support. Let us show New Shiloh that we appreciate our children being there singing and participating. We appreciate Shirley Caesar being coming. Shirley Caesar had an experience with me a long, long time ago. I was in high school. And I was in Memphis at one of the churches. You know, I finished high school in Memphis, and it was one of the churches. And Shirley Caesar showed up. And I was sitting about the fourth or fifth seat on the left-hand side, and she was singing a time. She came walking down that aisle, and I don't know why she came straight to me and pulled me up out of that seat. I know Shirley Caesar don't remember that, but I do. They said that the mighty clouds of joy might be there. Every year, the leader of the mighty clouds of joy would call me. And he would tell me, we are on our way to Richmond, Virginia, and we want Great Mount Moriah to be ready to celebrate us. Every year, they would come perform at Great Mount Moriah. And you know, they used to, before the one that was living here died, they used to come here, parts of them, and participate with us on certain occasions. I mean, you maybe not remember that. It was, and maybe almost 40 years ago. Yeah. But there are experiences that we be sharing with people that, and I know most of the mighty clouds of joy that was coming to come into Greater Mount Moriah in Richmond, I know most of them probably dead and gone. But the group is still singing. Another thing I want to mention is that you can get a 10 to 15% discount on your electric bill. You don't have to have solar. The only thing that you need to do is to those who have BEG bill, electric bill, just bring it to the church during the week or next Sunday. Be sure your name on there and your phone number. And you can leave that and we can process it for you. Now, it'll take 90 days, but at the end of the 90 days, they will send you a check. They already sent me one. So I'm talking about what I've experienced. They'll send you a check for the percentages that took place that 90 days. You don't have to have no solar. You can receive this benefit. All you have to do is bring your BEG bill, which will make sure you have your name, your address, and your telephone number on it, and leave it at the church here. If you're doing the week, you can leave it with Roxanne, or bring it next Sunday and leave it at the church. And you don't have to wait on it. We can process it and give you the bill back later on. You don't need to have it back if you have already paid and have copies, because we will have that information to them through your address. That's your choice. There is a word. Turn to your neighbor and tell them there's a word. And it's come from 1 Corinthians 11th chapter. And I'm going to highlight this 26th verse. For as often as you eat this bread and drink this cup, you proclaim the Lord's death until he come. Proclaim the Lord's death until he come. Father, magnify these words. And let it be a source of strength as we meditate upon them. In Christ Jesus' name we pray. Amen. It is so important that we know why the Lord's Supper should be observed. Amen. So important that we know why the Lord's Supper should be observed. That's the subject we're working on. Why the Lord's Supper should be observed. The Lord's Supper is a means of declaring the Lord's death. The Lord of However, the Lord's death was volunteering. He volunteered and gave his life. John 10th chapter, verses 17 through 18, Jesus talks about that. He said, therefore, do my Father love me because I lay down my life that I might take it up again? Mm-hmm. 18th verse says, no man taketh it from me, but I lay it down of myself. And I have the power to take it up again, to lay it down, and I have the power to make it or take it up again. He has the authority over his own life. He has the authority over his own life. Matter of fact, he has absolute authority over life and death. Absolute authority over life and death. Sisters and brothers, therefore, he said, he has not only that, he has absolute authority over everything. I'm talking about who? My God. Absolute authority over everything. Jesus' death was sufficient to answer the sin question. The sin question, Acts 23. For all, Romans 23, all have sinned and come short of the glory of God. 24 said, and all are justified freely by his grace through the redemption that come by Christ Jesus. Amen. Redemption that comes by Christ Jesus. His death provided so, what? That we can be redeemed. Yes. Redeemed. Are you redeemed?
1: Yes.
2: Redeemed? Yes. If you're redeemed, redeemed is being brought back. Redeemed is being rescued. Redeemed is being set free. Redeemed is being restored. Redeem is to put back you in the right relationship with God.
1: Right.
2: You've been redeemed. If you've been redeemed, you've been put back in the right relationship with God.

0: And he says, we know that you are a teacher that comes from God, for nobody can do the miracle that you do. This is what he said. He said to him, verily I say unto you, Jesus said, except a man be born again, he cannot see the kingdom of God. Then Nicodemus said, how can a man be born again when he is old? Can he enter into his mother the second time and be born again? And Jesus answered him and said, he that is born of the flesh is flesh. Yeah. And those that are born of the water and of the spirit is of the Holy Spirit. Yeah. He emphasized the necessity here for Nicodemus to be born again. He said, you must be born again. In other words, when you are born again, what has happened? You've been redeemed, and your relationship has been reestablished in the power and the presence of God. Then you recognize that Jesus' death was to deliver you out of your sin. The purpose of Jesus' death was to fix it so that you won't be able to suffer because of the sin that you commit. Galatians 1, 3, and 4 says this way, grace be to you and peace from God the Father and from our Lord Jesus Christ, who gave himself for our sin, that he might deliver us from the presence of this evil world. His death fixed it so that whether you are aware of it or not, he brought deliverance to you, even from this evil world.
1: Yeah.
0: According to the will of God, our Father,
2: amen.
0: His death delivers us.
2: Yes.
0: That's why we should celebrate and remember his death. His death delivers us. His death delivers you. His death delivers us from the sins that we have committed. He elevates us above the consequences of our sin. His death gives us peace. When you have that relationship, when you have been redeemed and have the relationship with God, you have peace. Do you know why you have peace? Because stuff can't get to you. You got God. You got peace. You're not going to worry about what's happening around you and in your life or even in your situation, because you know you got what? God. So you got peace. You can maintain peace in your spirit and in your heart at all times, no matter how big the problem that you may be facing. His death illustrates to us that he has conquered that last enemy. Because of his death, we are not troubled by this evil world. His death fixes so that we don't be troubled by this evil world. I know some of us get all troubled about what happened in our communities and in D.C. and in White House. No. But if you got God, you got peace. Are you praying with me? There's a story in the Gospel of St. Matthew about a guy who was a holy guy. Joseph was a just and righteous man. That's the first chapter of Matthew, they're starting at the 19th verse. Joseph was a holy and righteous man who discovered that Mary was pregnant. And he desired that he would divorce her. But he's going to do it secretly and quietly so she won't be harmed or danger or be embarrassed. See, those circumstances like that, when the women got into that kind of situation, sometimes they stoned them to death. But he was going to fix it so that it would be quiet and kept quiet, because he wanted her to be protected. But there was an experience that in this scripture here that comes from 7th chapter of Isaiah, the 14th verse, that later will be quoted. For the 23rd chapter says that while he was thinking about this thing, he went to sleep. And while he was sleeping, he had a dream, and the angel of the Lord appeared unto him. And the angel told the Lord, don't be caught up in worrying about Mary being pregnant, because

0: are pregnant come from the power of the Holy Spirit. And she shall bring forth a son, and thou shalt call his name Jesus. And he shall save your people from their sins. This is what the angel told him while he was sleeping. So he woke up and that message of the Isaiah came that, yes, there will be one who is born and be conceived, and his name shall be called Emmanuel, which means God is with you. Emmanuel, God is with you. So Isaiah 11 tells us in 26th verse, so, for as often as we eat this bread and drink this cup, ye do so, remember the Lord's death until he come again. He died and took away the stains of death. The stain, his death took away the stain of death, so that death and grave has no victory. His death gave us the victory. We have the victory. His death gave us the victory. That's why we are here celebrating. That's why we should be here rejoicing, because his death, his experience, his presence provide peace in all situations, even in a hot church. Provide peace in all situations. And that's why we are here celebrating today. Oh, glory, glory, hallelujah, glory, hallelujah. We have reason to celebrate, reason to shout. Oh, yes, Eve. Oh, in the beauty of the lily, Christ was born across the sea with the glory in his bosom that transfigures you and me. And as he died to make men holy, let us live to make men free. For his truth, are you praying with me? His truth marches on. Am I right about it? Glory, glory, hallelujah. Since I laid my burdens down. The once of the thing, the fact that you realize when you got a relationship with God, what has happened to you? You have laid your burdens down. Glory, glory, hallelujah. Since I laid my burdens down. Friends don't treat me like they used to. Since I laid my burdens down. Friends don't treat you like they used to. Sisters and brothers, you're saying that friends, no matter how they treat me, are not going to bother me. Because I what? Laid my burdens down. Burdens down, Lord, burdens down. Since I laid my burdens down. Remember, he died to take away the stain of death. So I feel better since I've laid my burdens down. Oh, yes, remember. So death and the grave have no victory in my life since I laid my burdens down. Have you laid your burdens down? Have you put it in the hands of God? Oh, yes, oh, yes. Death and the grave have no victory when you have laid your burdens down. Sisters and brothers, his death gave us the victory. So I feel so good, much better, because the victory is mine. God gave it to me. Nobody can take it from me. The victory is mine. When I lay down my burden, place my power in God's hand, God took care of me. Oh, yes. So when I eat of this bread and drink of this cup, I'm celebrating what God has done, what God has fixed for me. This is a celebration, church. This is a celebration. This is a celebration all of us should be involved in, knowing that God had laid down a goodness in our lives and fixed it so that the harm and the eagerness of this world can't have no real effect on it. We have, what do we have? Peace. Oh, what do we have? Victory. Oh, what the God is, he is our savior. He is our provider. He is our carekeeper. Hallelujah. People get old and go to the nursing home for carekeepers. But I got something to tell you. You need a carekeeper when you first born. Help me, Holy Ghost. Oh, yeah, when you're young and think you got all power, you need a carekeeper. Need somebody going to take care of you and keep you. And therefore, give him the praise.
1: Yes, yes.
0: Give him the praise. Oh, I don't know. I came preparing a quick sermon today because I thought you may be too hot to listen. But give him the praise. Give him the praise. Oh, yes, I feel good. Oh, yes, I feel good. I don't feel all hot, disturbed. I feel the power in the presence of God in my life. He is blessing me. When? Right now. Woo! He's blessing me right now. My God is blessing me right now. Can I tell you something? My God is blessing you right now. He is blessing you right now. He wants to send this hot weather to remind you that he is in charge. He is in charge. The air conditioner is not in charge. God is in charge.
1: That's all right.
0: And you can take it or leave it. Take it or leave it. But the Lord wants you to do, he wants you to walk out of here rejoicing and celebrating.
1: That's right.
0: So I'm so glad I came and I got the message of his hotness of God. He made it hot in my heart and hot in my spirit and hot in my mind. Elevates my thoughts. Sometimes it takes heat to make us think fast. Isn't he real? Is he real? Is he real to you?
1: Oh, yes.
0: Is there a song about being real?
1: Yes, he's real.
0: Is he real? Y'all know that song. He gave me the victory.
1: So many
0: people what? Doubt him. I can't live without him. That's what he is talking about. I love him so. He's so real to me. Is he real to you? Is he real to you? Give him the praise if he's real to you. Is he real to you? Praise the Lord. Give him all of the praise. He is real. I know he's real. He's real. They put him in the tomb, but early Sunday morning, death couldn't hold him. He got up, destroyed that last enemy that was called death. Jesus did it.
1: Thank you, Lord.
0: He did it for me. He did it for you. He did it for everybody that have faith enough to believe in his power and his presence. Without faith, Hebrew tells us, the 11th chapter, 6th verse, it is impossible to please God. Must have faith. If you got faith in God, you ain't got no worry about nothing. Because you got faith in God. And faith is what? The substance of things hoped for. Substance of things hoped for. You don't have it. You don't see it. You're just hoping for it, but you got faith. You know God got it for you. And the evidence of things, you don't even see it. But God got it for you. The evidence of things not seen. That's faith. You don't have to be the supplier of your needs. You don't have to be the victorier. God does this for you. Ooh, hallelujah. Hallelujah, church. Hallelujah. Give him the praise. Praise the Lord. Every day, every moment, every experience you have, give it to the Lord. Whatever happens to you, look for the message for God coming from God. Whatever you're going through, look for the message that is coming from God. Because God, if you got faith, God is sending you a special message. That's gonna benefit you far beyond not experiencing this message.
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4: Recently, I heard a sermon about the need to excavate before you're able to elevate. The sermon encouraged us to dig deep to remove bad habits, counterproductive decisions, destructive desires, and even a few dead memories, which will frequently haunt our decision-making powers. We were reminded that sustained elevation is dependent upon an unshakable foundation. If we are unsure about our elevation, more likely than not, it's because we are building upon an unstable foundation. And instead of shoring up our foundation through excavation, we just continue to build on insecure ground. So I want to leave you with this one thought today. It is not possible to elevate to your highest potential until you have first excavated an unreliable foundation.
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9: Now, it's been a lot of car accidents lately. 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
1: Hello, I'm Jose Hernandez, and I have been using a wheelchair since my accident in 1995.
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0: Pour your oil, Joshua Rogers, as we give you the best in inspiration. Enjoy what's left of our Sunday. I appreciate you so much for listening. Got more of your favorites for you. I am Robin Simone. Got some Nia Allen coming up. Got some Smokey Norfolk. Kirk Franklin is coming. Plus, she just dropped some new music this past Friday. I am a big, big fan. Corinne Hawthorne, Won't He Do It? I've got all of those and more.
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Won't He Do It? Still one of my favorites right there. Corinne Hawthorne, who released some new music this past Friday. Yeah, be on the lookout. Her new one, his favorite. Also coming up next hour, we got to talk the One Voyage Cruise and you possibly renewing your wedding vows. All compliments of Erica Campbell and Warren Campbell. Yeah, we'll talk all

0: That coming up next hour. And speaking of, I got a little classic from Mary Mary on the way. 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

0: May we please pause for a minute of prayer. Oh dear God, creator of the entire universe, we stop what we are doing to say thank you and to let you know that we appreciate having you in our lives. Because of our belief in you, God, our understanding of your greatness and your mercy, and most importantly, our witnessing of your awesome power and unlimited ability, we know that you can empower us to accomplish that which may appear impossible. You did not let the sea stop Moses. You parted the waters. You did not allow the wall to stop Joshua. You made the wall come tumbling down. You didn't allow the giant to stop David. And you didn't even allow death to stop Jesus, who we all know is still teaching as strong as ever. So all that we ask of you today, dear God, is to please help us to never forget that for with you, our God, nothing is impossible. Hallelujah and amen.
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